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3: And he hits it, and that's going to do it. The team from Nevada, they are the United States Little League World Series champions.
6: Well, here you go. The championship matchup for the 2026 Little League World Series has been set. ABC had the coverage as Nevada beat Ohio 12-2 to book their ticket for the U.S. side. They will meet Curacao, who beat Japan 4-0 earlier on Saturday. But it is worth mentioning, and you know I am going to brag about it until the end of time. Carson Meyer, she becomes the first girl now to get multiple hits in a Little League World Series baseball tournament, and she was also the first girl to play in the U.S. championship, but she had an RBI single to help Nevada beat Ohio on Saturday afternoon, and she will now become, she is not the first, she's the first girl from the U.S. to play for a world championship, but she will be the first girl since 1998 when Japan had a young woman representing on that stage as well. So that game is set for Sunday. It is the final weekend before the WNBA heads to the FIBA World Cup break. The playoff field already set is already set. So really the thing that you want to watch out for is not so much who gets in, but who can improve their postseason positioning and head on into that 2-week break with some momentum. When it comes to the games on Saturday, the Liberty beat the Sky 85-66. New York closed out that pre-break portion of its schedule. Easy win over Chicago. So Liberty improved 24-16. It is about jockeying for that position in that crowded race for home court advantage. So we look ahead to Sunday. Sparks at Storm, Sun at Dallas, Valkyries at Fire. But your game to watch, it's the league leading 31-8 Minnesota Lynx at Atlanta Dream are fighting to move from fifth to fourth in those standings and get some home court advantage. That's what you should look ahead to on Sunday, but let's look back. Your top sounds from Saturday.
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7: Gabrielle, we start with the final game of the NFL preseason, and it featured a 97-yard touchdown of the Bears' win over the Titans, as heard on ESPN 1000.
8: Jahdae Walker beyond the numbers, to the left, single receiver to the right, snap in his end zone, arching down the right side, wide open at the 32, to the 40, Xavier Thomas already at the 30 of the Titans, to the end zone, touchdown, that's 4.28 speed, baby.
2: Number four.
7: To baseball with the Diamondbacks. Diamondbacks used a grand slam to pick up a victory over the Giants in the first game of a doubleheader, staying in the thick of the National League wildcard race. The call from Arizona Sports 98.7 FM.
3: Swung on and hit high and deep to right. Way back. There she goes. Grand slam, Nootbaar. Off the bench and into the bay. And the Diamondbacks explode for a 4-0 lead.
2: Number three.
7: In Washington, Dylan Cruz provided the walk-off and win for the Nationals over the Marlins, as heard on the Nationals radio network.
3: The 0-1 pitch. Swing a looper, shallow right center. It's a base hit, and the Nationals win it. Nunez scores. 5-4, they win it. Dylan Cruz is the walk-off hero. They're going to mob him around first base on August the 29th in game number 138. The Nationals have their first walk-off win. 2026.
2: Number two.
7: Another walk-off took place in Detroit, where the slumping Tigers got a much-needed win over the Dodgers thanks to Kevin McGonigal. The call from 97.1, the ticket.
3: 1-2. McGonigal swings, sends it in the air. This should get it done. Long run and set it for Hernandez, and it is off the base of the wall, and the Tigers win it.
2: Number one.
7: Finally to Chicago, where Pete Crow Armstrong continues to make his MVP case as he belted three home runs and a win over the Reds. All on the Cubs radio network.
9: And the pitch, a swing and a drive, left center field, it's a hat trick, his third home run of the day. And the Cubs have broken it wide open and lead 13-5. Pete Crow Armstrong building a strong case to be the National League Most Valuable Player.
6: Those are your top sounds from Saturday, and top sounds at least for this morning on SportsCenter All Night. At the top of the hour, college football kickoff in Ireland. The NFL preseason is in post as cutdown day looms in the Sox-Yankee series that is delivering on the rivalry.
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2: And he hits it, and that's going to do it. The team from Nevada, they are the United States Little League World Series champions.
3: Well, here you go. The championship matchup for the 2026 Little League World Series has been set. ABC had the coverage as Nevada beat Ohio 12-2 to book their ticket. For the U.S. side, they will meet Curacao, who beat Japan 4-0 earlier on Saturday. But it is worth mentioning, and you know I am going to brag about it until the end of time. Carson Meyer, she becomes the first girl now to get multiple hits in a Little League World Series baseball tournament, and she was also the first girl to play in the U.S. championship, but she had an RBI single to help Nevada beat Ohio on Saturday afternoon, and she will now become, she's not the first, she's the first girl from the U.S. to play for a world championship, but she will be

0: like hell. 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
1: And he hits it, and that's going to do it. The team from Nevada, they are the United States Little League World Series champions.
2: Well, here you go. The championship matchup for the 2026 Little League World Series has been set. ABC had the coverage as Nevada beat Ohio 12-2 to book their ticket for the U.S. side. They will meet Curacao, who beat Japan 4-0 earlier on Saturday. But it is worth mentioning, and you know I am going to brag about it until the end of time. Carson Meyer, she becomes the first girl now to get multiple hits in a Little League World Series baseball tournament. And she was also the first girl to play in the U.S. championship, but she had an RBI single to help Nevada beat Ohio on Saturday afternoon. And she will now become, she's not the first, she's the first girl from the U.S. to play for a world championship, but she will be the first girl since 1998 when Japan had a young woman representing on that stage as well. So that game is set for Sunday. It is the final weekend before the WNBA heads to the FIBA World Cup break. The playoff field already set is already set. So really the thing that you want to watch out for is not so much who gets in, but who can improve their postseason positioning and head on into that 2-week break with some momentum. When it comes to the games on Saturday, the Liberty beat the Sky 85-66. New York closed out that pre-break portion of its schedule. Easy win over Chicago. So Liberty improved 24-16. It is about jockeying for

0: Because watching television, looking at your phone, anything like that's going to activate your brain, Mikey, mm-hmm. and it's not actually going to help you fall asleep. Old trick that I use, put your legs up against a wall for 30 seconds to a minute. Do it a couple times.
1: Wait, what?
0: I don't know what this is. It's a little stretching technique. Maybe it's the blood rushing down your legs. I don't know. It helps me go right to sleep.
1: Boom. You're talking about if you... These are like the old wives' tales, or like you read like
0: Sounds
1: the
0: insane.
1: Almanac from 1874.
0: Put onions on your feet and then put socks on. No, Mikey's just going to wake up smelling like a cigarette who just ate a bunch of onions. Yeah. No.
1: I just want to throw up in my mouth at the fact that you said that. Put your both feet or one
0: picture of this. Put your legs up against the wall. Lay on your back, put your legs up against the wall and stretch for about a minute. Take your legs down, put them back up.
1: What?
0: You will do this tonight, Mikey, and you will get the best sleep of your life.
2: I will videotape it for you.
1: No, I'm good. We're good. Yeah. We don't need to see any of that. any other old wives' tales, Courtney Cronin, that I need to know about?
0: Deep breathing. I don't think that's a wives' tale. That just works.
1: Thank you. Meditation. Who knows what you're going to get here on Best Week Ever. All right, Bill Belichick got a win. How it actually was a loss. I'll explain that coming up next. CCPB, this is Best Week Ever.
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0: song. How you like that? A little added.
1: That threw me off.
0: I just came up with it. Yeah, just like that.
1: Just like that.
0: Yeah, snap to it.
1: Well, aren't you smart today?
0: Yeah, very. You know why? Because I've been doing a commercial. It took me 27 takes.
1: It really did.
0: You can tell I don't do commercials very long. You know, I mean, very often, like Baz, right. You know. But me and Baz are shooting a commercial for what?
1: Arkansas Extreme Outdoor Expo.
0: Yeah? And yeah.
1: It's going to be at Heston Stadium on October 3rd.
0: That's going to be fun.
1: It's going to be a blast.
0: So the big thing, the big draw is your UTVs.
1: Yeah, so that's new this year. So we're going to have an outrageous UTV showdown, and there's different categories, and the winner is going to get custom upholstered seats.
0: Huh.
1: But not the winner of the best.
0: Yeah.
1: The winner, there's a special category I can't say, but that's what they're going to win.
0: Okay.
1: And so we got lots and lots of prizes for that, like $1,000.
0: Unfortunately, I'm guiding on Lake DeGray that day, and I already promised him about 2 months ago. He's got a huge group, so but I was going to get through and try to head down there because I think it's only 6 to 2. And didn't you say it was an all-day deal?
1: Yeah, it's from 10 to 5 is the expo. And then from 4 till about 8 o'clock is going to be the Bulls, Bronx, and Barrels, and Mutton Busting Rodeo.
0: So y'all definitely will see us down there. We'll go down there. So that little young voice right there, Buckshot Brandy. And how are you?
1: I'm doing great.
0: Pretty good week?
1: I had a really good week this week.
0: Okay. Mm-hmm. All right. She works at the Pine Bluff Arsenal. You want to go by and say hello? I bet you can't get in the gate.
1: I bet
0: but
1: you can't
0: try.
1: Either. But
0: yeah, I ride to her right, if you can believe it. Special guest, Little Cricket.
2: Good morning, y'all.
0: I hope you got your earphones on. You don't. She says she don't need them. She's old school, man. She's old school. She don't have to listen.
2: Well, you're loud enough for me to hear without them.
0: Okay. All right. So she's going to come in and talk a little vacation time because we're going down on a working vacation. We're leaving from here, going to Biloxi, staying where?
2: At Harrah's Casino.
0: Yeah, I got some. Nice. I'm throwing some dice. I'm going to hit some blackjack.
2: Okay.
0: And then we get up the next morning, which is tomorrow morning. We'll roll along the coast there, jump on the ferry at Dolphin Island, shuttle across, and then go check in.
1: That sounds like fun.
0: It is going to be fun, but the big deal is we're going to do some videoing with Captain Frank, Coastal Blue Persuasion. So she's going to go over that today, just how much fun it is. And June and July, he had a huge Arkansas ambush with folks down there. So that's pretty good. Todd, how are you, my friend?
3: Doing well.
0: Hey, so you helped me shoot that commercial this morning. I want to talk a little sports before. Folks, just bear with me. We're going to talk just a hair of sports because one of the things, March Madness is one of my favorite. But coming in second is the Little League World Series.
3: Right.
0: And today, you got Nevada
3: against...
0: Caraco.
3: Dadgummit. You would pull this on me, and then I'm not even prepared. Thankfully, I designed the page in our sports section where this appears this morning. Yeah. Japan versus Ohio starts here in about an hour. That's in the third place game. And then you got Curacao and Nevada in the championship this afternoon.
0: Curacao. Where are they from?
3: That's in the, like, in the Caribbean,
0: the
3: I
0: islands?
3: Think.
2: They are islanders.
0: Well, I will say this. If you haven't watched them, what time's the championship game at 2?
3: 2 or 3 o'clock this afternoon.
0: All right. I'm going to try. Well, we won't be there by then, but I will say this, folks. They've got two pitchers that are throwing 75 equivalent to 98. And they ain't no joke. And so the little man, they interviewed him on ESPN. This is what he said, Todd.
3: Uh-huh.
0: Nobody can hit my curveball or my fastball. Now, that's a 12-year-old spatting, okay?
3: It just blows my mind you have 12-year-olds throwing curveballs.
0: Yeah, and he knows them. You know what I mean? And he can do
2: he
0: it.
2: Means
0: so.
2: To. He actually means to throw a curveball.
0: Yeah, well, it's pretty good. So listen, folks, if you're just getting out of bed, there's a little fall out there.
3: It was a little crisp this morning, wasn't it?
1: It's like a little tease or something.
0: Yeah, a little teaser because we're going to be at Gulf Shores, which, by the way, I just looked. It looks like they got a hurricane sitting out in the Gulf right now.
2: Oh, nice.
0: It's 80% chance today, which is fine. We're not down there today. But I just looked. Me and Brandy, I set her up on this pretty cool radar that Todd Jacobian actually asked me what my radar was. How about
1: the
0: that?
1: Todd Yacobian asked him about
2: wow.
1: that.
0: Yeah, yeah, the man. And so I told him. But anyway, me and her, I got her set up over there, so it shows you lightning in the wind. But it, yeah, there's a huge storm in the Gulf right now, and it's not spinning, but it's big. But anyway, we got good weather coming. I think it's 50%, but that's beach life, right?
2: Right.
0: Okay. All right. All right, Buckshot. Let's talk about what's going on. I know you got tips and stuff, but let's mm-hmm. before we get to what's up, you were going to go hunting yesterday morning.
1: I was.
0: There is a hunt going on right now.
1: There is. There's the velvet hunt is today. Well, it's yesterday, today, and tomorrow to try to get you a buck in velvet. That's the main point of it because, but they're also still. I'll talk about that later. The pattern that they're in, but. The main thing is everybody wants a velvet buck, and we've never been able to get one down here.
0: So Friday, she was on Channel 4 with me. She's going to mm-hmm. be on next Friday because we shot 2 weeks' worth. I'm interested on what you said about the antler. You can't be grabbing hold of them.
1: Yeah, so velvet, it feels kind of like a velvet piece of material. It's, you know, a little velvety, fuzzy kind of thing. But the thing is those deer, they're going to shed that velvet. So when they shed the velvet, then it comes into the big, nice...
0: Well, know. That's when they start rubbing.
1: But you handling that velvet, like, this is the thing, and you're holding it, and you're grabbing it up. You know, you're going to want to take a picture, but as far as dragging it through the woods and, you know, beating and banging it, that velvet's going to come off. So, so anyway, so you want to make sure you touch it as very little as possible if you're going to get it mounted.
0: Hmm. I keep hearing something. Y'all hear that?
1: I did too.
0: Huh.
1: It's Todd.
0: Oh. Oh. So anyway, we got some folks across the pond that are listening to us right now, which is pretty cool.
1: That's awesome.
0: Hey, a little shout out to them. Mickey Stewart says hello.
1: Hey, Colonel
0: Mick. Yeah, so he's on there. Well, matter of fact, let's just talk about Facebook. We're on Facebook, mm-hmm. 103.7 The Buzz. We're on YouTube, which a lot of folks watch. Todd, is there anything else that I need to say that they could watch us on?
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0: You know, you brought up some good points there, folks, that they go back and re-listen. That's why we're number one on the Facebook thing, because we got so many. Mm-hmm. Hey, folks have asked me, who is that singing the national anthem? You know who that was?
1: Who?
0: Susanna Watts. So what happened was back in my military days. Now, this is going on several years she's been on here. I walked in. I went to go see who is now the Attorney General, Tim Griffin. Mm-hmm. And I heard this singing. I'm like, oh, my gosh. So I worked my way through the crowd, and I got to her. She goes, yeah, I listen to your show, and, you know, blah, blah, blah. So is my husband. And I said, well, would you come in and do the national anthem, you know, with no music? She goes, you betcha. So she came in here and went back there where we were and shot it. So that's pretty cool. She's pretty good, huh?
1: She's very good.
0: She got some skills.
3: Among the top five versions of that national anthem I've ever heard.
1: Yeah.
0: Yeah, you can go out there and grab these singers, you know, and I mm-hmm. won't do that. I want to stay Arkansas bound, okay?
1: So, until today when you said that, I really thought y'all just found that, like, you know, somebody singing on the internet or something.
0: Yeah, look her up. Yeah, look her up one day, Susanna Watts. She's singing.
1: Susanna Watts. Okay.
0: And she's really good. All right, let's find out what the show's about.
3: Let's do that.
4: Yo, pick up the phone. 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
3: 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I bet they can tell you,
4: What's up?
0: I'll tell you what's up. You're in for a treat today. The local fishing reports Buckshot's got, okay, so that's going into the break.
1: That's right.
0: She's been doing her homework all week long, calling lakes and everything, and the hunt reports after the break.
1: That's right.
0: So you get to hear her twice.
1: Two times.
0: We got the Nixon report, and so today's topic is AOI. Why? Angler of the Year. Okay. How hard is it to get Angler of the Year? If y'all are watching right now on FS1, Bassmasters Elite at St. Lawrence, Trey McKinney, even though he's in third or fourth place right now, he's only got two fish, he's been leading it. Mm-hmm. And he set the record for the most weighed-in smallmouth, five fish, 30 pounds, in Bassmaster Elite history. The kid's only 22.
3: Wow.
1: Wow.
3: 20,
0: 22, 23. Okay. And so last year he came in second. Angler of the Year. So does that mean anything, y'all? Let me tell you, I don't know how many tournaments are, maybe 10, I think. You've got to be consistent the whole year long to get Angler of the Year. He came in second. Today, he's possibly going to win it. And this is a scoper. He is a live scoper, all right, because he's young, college kid coming out, right?
1: Right.
0: And for him to go non-scope and scope, because Bassmasters flipped the coin. One lake is on, one lake is off. One lake is on, one lake is off. Okay, so,
1: okay.
0: And he did, he was consistent all year long. So we're going to talk to Larry, because guess what he did?
1: What's
0: he
1: that?
0: Won AOI 80 and 82. So he won it twice.
1: Oh.
0: I know. Cole Pennington, our friend from Clinton. All right, him and his mom's been in here, Shauna.
1: Mm-hmm. Yeah.
0: He is going to college at Bethel University, the fishing team. And man, he hit a big tournament the other day. So he's one of them up and comer Trey McKinney's. You know, he's a scoper, and that's the way the world's going. I mean, the BFLs are all scoped. I mean, that's what it is. Major League Fishing Pro Jeff Sprague. You know, he calls all the time. He's another one we're going to ask just how hard it is to stay on point and do the AOI right.
1: Mm-hmm.
0: And Rick Carter. You know, Rick Carter Fish Pro for FLW for years too. We got, again, folks, if you want to listen to us, you want to watch us, whatever, side dish, you can go to FS1 and watch the Bassmasters, because it's very interesting. Let me tell you, the first day, 6 to 10 foot waves, and they were in it fishing.
1: Seriously? The
0: waves were coming over. I mean, it was something to watch. We got Chris from Sealy Big Bass Splash, which is at Lake Fork. Over 400 anglers showed up last year and the year before. We've won it. Okay, let me tell you something. You're talking about 2,400 boats. So 1,200 anglers going out on this not that big of a lake, and Arkansas brought home the trophy twice.
1: That is amazing.
0: And I get to fish it.
1: You get to fish it?
0: Yeah, so if you're a guide for 120 days on any lake in the whole world, you can't fish that. So I made sure my last guide trip was in May. So I'm clear. And on Saturday, I get to fish with the legend, 11-year-old Delaney Alcorn.
1: She is adorable.
0: Oh my goodness.
2: She's an impressive little girl. Very impressive.
1: I started following her on Facebook, and I loved her. I learned stuff from her.
2: Yes, absolutely.
0: Well, just the passion 11-year-old has for the outdoors.
1: I know.
0: I mean, she is freaking out going bird hunting, West Texas. She's been shooting her bow. I mean,
2: she's a softball player too.
0: She is. I had a game yesterday. I've seen that
1: young lady is going places.
2: Absolutely.
0: Fred Boom Boom Rabanis. All right, from Russellville. Guess what? NPFL moved to Lake Dardanelle because the lake that we're supposed to go to is too low. So in, I think it's September, that tournament's going on. So we're going to call. Hey, Boom Boom, what do you think about your hometown here?
1: Right.
0: So him and Hunter's got to be the favorites going into that tournament. Mm-hmm. So that's pretty big. All right. I've got some sponsors. I just picked up a new one. I want to start them out first.
1: Let's see that.
0: I got to make sure I say it right. Cinte. Remember?
1: Mm-hmm.
0: Mortgage Lender Company. The Lyles Group. Blake and Stephanie. Listen, you want to buy a house, land, whatever, give them a shot. Me and Sean was just looking at them, and they just closed another deal. I think it was 4 days ago.
1: Okay.
0: And so get a hold of them. They're in Cabot, and they're just great people. We had them in here last Sunday. Wasn't it great?
1: Right, it was. But they're not just realtors. They're going to help you along the way. They give you so much more information than just, trying to sell you a house. They're a little bit more than that. They're not just your regular realtor.
0: I think once you hear their name that I just said, you'll go out and look. Sean said it perfectly, that they're always talking. They're always doing videos.
1: Yeah.
0: You know, Stephanie's been in a long time. She brought Blake in. You know, he's military and stuff. So they're going to take care of you. I mm-hmm. promise. So we'll back up. Frank Fletcher Dodge, been with him for years. I did, you know, I get to call Basil every Friday, and this past Friday they were at Frank Fletcher Dodge. So they've got all kinds of things. Y'all know how I feel about my Laramie. It's 100,000 mile, 10-year warranty on 26 models. I don't know that you can go wrong. I filled it up, and it said 489 miles to empty.
1: Whoa.
0: Get some of that.
1: I can't.
0: I know, because you're driving a Tundra.
1: I am.
0: All right. So in the same parking lot as Cole with 4x4 Outfitters, which he's doing my brother's truck right now. I wasn't supposed to say that, but I am. And because it's a surprise. But I will say this. if you buy a vehicle from Frank Fletcher, Zippy, mm-hmm. then you can go right there, get your wheels and tires. But Cole works on the outside world, too. Like, I could bring people over there and get it done. So y'all go see him. Holiday Inn Suites in Russellville. Fishing stuff, let me back up. To go to that MPFL, if y'all want to go watch it, go to Holiday Inn Suites in Russellville. Tell them I sent you over there, or Courtney, and get a discount. Shelter Insurance with who?
3: Jamie Marsh.
0: Oh, folks, please go out there and just get a quote. That helps her. Mm-hmm. You know, it helps her numbers for some reason. I don't know how. If you're looking at your insurance, you go, man, I'm paying a lot. Call Jamie. Just compare it. Plus, when you have a wreck, or your roof falls in, she will deal with you personal. That's what I love about her, mm-hmm. right? Greg Orr Marine, they've got two Phoenix boats sitting in there. They've got a black and silver 921. And, oh, you know, that's only one. But they have a used Skeeter that I'm, when I say used, 5 hours. That's all.
1: Oh.
0: And it's a 26 model. It's awesome looking. For 73,000, folks, get you some of that. Man.
1: Wow.
0: Yeah. Stanley's Hardware since when?
3: 1897.
0: Oh, man, I got good people over there. Y'all go see Jeff on MacArthur Park. You get anything you want over there, tell him I sent you. Axles Plus in BB, Arkansas. Great, great people. Been with me forever. 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And just like Evan said, folks, you got to get your windows tinted. It's too hot. Let's keep it mm-hmm. cool. If I mention it on this show, you got to tell them I sent you to get discounts. East Texas Fiberglass, Shady Oak Trail Getaway, which is on Lake Hamilton, and it's so hard to get a place on Hamilton. The hotels, I'm telling you, go on about yourself.
1: Right. You might as well not even try.
0: Well, who cares if you want to go there? Because let's take this one. They've got their own boat ramp. They're going to charge you extra to use their boat ramp, and I just pay for a room. I ain't going to give them a name, really? But it's terrible. But I will say this, Shady Oak Trail Getaway, they got their own ramp. Their cabins are awesome. Go look at my Facebook, and I did a walk around.
1: Mm-hmm.
0: Monster Marine Batteries, where are they from? Arkadelphia.
1: Yeah.
0: We'll test you later on that one. BB Barbell, Guardian Marine, ICU Marine Monitors. Folks, if you hadn't seen them, you got to get them. Everybody's got, all the tournament trails are going live scope. I don't know who ain't. And so you want the monitors that's the best. That's cheaper, when I say price, cheaper, longer warranty,
1: mm-hmm.
0: and Dennis stands behind everything he does. He's out of Texas. He's a chief engineer, and I'm telling you, there ain't nothing better. But we do have to go on break. But I will say this. I got two segments open, product showcase, topic of the week. How do they get on there?
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0: Folks, I need you to text. Text us some stuff on here. I don't ever get that. I watch Morning Mayhem. They get text. Text 661-1037.
3: That's correct.
1: Come on, y'all. Help us blow them out of the water. Text us.
0: Yeah, I want to see some stuff. You want to ask these two ladies something? Come on. All right, Fishing Arkansas. 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

0: Welcome back to Fishing Arkansas. Here's Buckshot Brandy.
1: Your way, she blew it. You were supposed to do a local fishing report.
2: Sorry, Drop Shot. I let him down. Okay, so listen. The Velvet Buck Hunt is still going on. It's today and tomorrow left. And here's what you need to do, okay? It's hot outside. I understand that. I understand nobody wants to brave that heat because it's just hot. I can't stop saying it. Anyway, you want to target evening food sources, water, and shaded travel routes. Bucks are still in their summer routine. So, and a lot of them are still in their bachelor groups. I've got a whole big group of them on camera. So just be mindful of that as you're going out there. They haven't broke off yet. So you still have a really good chance, especially in the evening time, of getting that buck.
1: Go ahead and do number one since you missed it.
2: I blew that one. Harris Break Lake. So the catfish are on fire right now. You're good at 7 to 8 pounders. You're going to use cut bait, night crawlers, or brim. Really good, use crickets, fish around the big island.
1: Yeah, so, that wasn't that smooth because it's brim report with crickets around the big island. Of course, I wrote this out a little bit for her, so, you know.
2: Y'all need to see the handwriting.
3: To be fair, Sarge's handwriting is chicken scratch.
1: Yeah.
2: It is.
1: But that's okay. You got the catfish and brim out there.
2: Yeah.
1: Break.
2: Yeah. Okay. And your cut bait, I mean, you can use
1: cut shad, whatever.
2: Yeah. Shad or some.
1: Matter of fact, go to Fishing Stuff because they're open and he's got live bait over there. So,
2: that's perfect then. Yeah, you don't have to go out there and catch it.
1: It is perfect. Mm-hmm. Before we get to shout outs, hey, folks, let me tell you something. I said it once. Text us because folks don't like to call, and they did, and they got right on Brandy right off the bat.
2: Immediately. Yeah. Immediately.
1: Since she talks too much.
2: Yeah, I kill deer, though, so.
1: Yeah, that's all right. All right, let's go with Jerry.
4: 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You can also call him at 501-350-9053. Here's Jerry McCready on Fishing Arkansas. I wanna go
1: fishing. Hello, Jerry?
5: Good morning, everybody.
2: Good morning.
1: I've got women all over this place in here, Jerry.
5: Surrounded.
6: Outnumbered. There you go.
1: Yeah. Well, I don't know. 2-2. We're okay.
6: Yeah, but we rule.
1: Oh.
2: Still outnumbered.
1: Jerry, I want to ask you something real quick. Has this slight fall dropped the temperatures in the lake yet?
5: No. I was out there yesterday. It was 85 starting off, so I guess it did drop 1 degree, and it was back up to 87 by the time we were done.
1: And you're still a foot low?
5: 2 foot low. 2.3 to be exact.
1: Okay. All right. Well, let's stop right there. Let's tell everybody a little bit of safety. So give me a little safety brief on Greer's Ferry.
5: Okay. All you ski boats and wake boats that was up around the island in Middle Fork yesterday is a bad idea. The timber's 2 foot under the surface. Pulling your kids on the inner tubes is not a good idea. If the kid comes off the inner tube, gets impaled by a tree, you're going to live with that the rest of your life.
2: Man. Yeah,
1: thank you very much. And I will preach this until I'm not on the show no more. It's real easy to go to Fishing Stuff, talk to Jason, and get you some electronics put on the wake boat. Put on the pontoon boat because mapping is huge. Today's technology, especially with my Garmin, okay, it shows the trails. It gives you your trails so you can run them.
5: Yep.
1: Now, I'm not sure what you run. What do you run?
5: I run Humminbird and Garmin, but I run my maps on the Humminbird. But then I also have the maps on the Navionics app on my phone, which anybody can get for $50 a year. And it shows everything. Prop it up on your console when you're driving your boat, and it'll show you where you're at, shows your boat, shows which way you're going, everything, your speed, everything.
1: All right, so there's your safety tip. Now, I want to talk fishing with you first on your clients, on how you're catching them, and then let's help the other folks that don't want to hire you, okay, because they've been out there and they kind of know what to do. Let's help those folks, too, how to catch fish. So let's start with you and your guide service.
5: All right. So we're still sitting on them double seats up front, casting at fish with ultralight tackle. We are scoping them, and we are, well, we've been keeping 10-inch fish, throwing back anything under 10. We caught about 70 fish yesterday. We had two boats out. We ended up with 51 keepers between two boats. We're fishing the timber. The fish are schooled up in the trees, and some of them as far out as 40, 45 foot of water. The fish are in the trees 12 to 20 foot down. The thermocline is sitting at 22 right now. We're using the crappie magnet show enough color, which is the monkey milk color. We're throwing a mid-south tube in the same monkey milk color. Both of those, on the deeper fish, we're using an 1/8 ounce unpainted head. The shallower areas, when we're into 20 foot of water and the fish are about 12 foot down, we're throwing a 1/16 ounce head unpainted. Using 8-pound test line, that way you get a little bit of slower fall. It hangs in the water better, so you get a better presentation when you get to your fish. 7-foot spinning rod, my signature series, Salter jigging pole, 7-foot carbon, and then I'm using a Fluger reel. So that's as far as the tackle goes. And that's what we're doing to catch them. We're casting at them 30, 40 feet. Now, as far as the people that do not have the live scope and they do not want to hire me, we're using purple and green spinner baits. Cast around the timber, same thing, but you can use a slip cork with a minnow if you don't have a scope and you can't find them. Slip cork with a minnow about 12 foot deep, any visible timber that you can find, creek channels, creek swings, or you can slow troll the bait that I was talking about. Slow troll, you're probably going to use an 1/8 ounce. And you can also use a twister tail style bait. Crappie magnet makes a good bait. It's got a twister tail on it. Mid-South does as well. And slow troll those at about 0.4, 0.5, 0.6 mile an hour through the creek channels. Throw the bait out about 60 feet behind the boat and just go. Keep the rod tip high so that you can see the rod tip go down.
1: You know, one thing that I want you to agree with me, I hope you agree with me, when it's summertime like it is right now, mm-hmm. we're consistent. We're consistently what? Hot.
2: Yeah.
1: Right?
2: And
1: believe it or not, people don't want to get out there, but that's why Jerry and all my guys are out there, because you're going to catch fish. Mm-hmm. You understand? Because there's not fronts moving in and out and dropping the water and dropping the air temperature and blah, blah, blah, right?
2: Okay.
1: So when it's when it's consistent, which it is, mm-hmm. you're going to catch fish, right, Jerry?
5: Yeah, when you got a stable pattern for weeks at a time, the fish get comfortable and they get to where they get habits and they start eating at a certain time. They eat, primarily all day, but they've got bigger windows where they're eating. Like the bass right now, schooling like crazy from about 8 o'clock to 2 o'clock right now.
1: Oh, that's fun. That's
5: if you
1: fun
5: want the
1: stuff.
5: Top water action, oh my gosh, go up Middle Fork, go up Devil's Fork, go to Frontier Canyon area. They are just absolutely blowing it up.
1: Hey, my last question before we get to where we need to get a hold of is white bass. I've got a text here. They want to know how to get a hold of some white bass.
5: The last time I saw the white bass heavy, they were in Cove Creek in about 30 to 40 foot of water. Actually, right there where the water intake right there in Cove Creek, if you leave the boat ramp and go right like you're going toward the dike, right out in front of that, 30, 40 feet, them dudes were just schooled up. They were all over the bottom. You can take I use a Binks jigging spoon, and a 3/8 that's white with a red head, and drop it all the way to the bottom, pop it up, let it fall to the bottom, pop it up, let it fall to the bottom, and as long as you pop it up hard, about the third or fourth time you pop it up, you got a fish on.
1: There you go. So whoever asked that question, now you got the answer. Mm-hmm. All right, so they want to book you, my friend. Go out there and load the boat up, Buckshot.
2: That's right.
1: Get them in there. How do they do that?
5: 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I only have 3 mornings left during the week only for the month of September. I do have some afternoons still open, which would be the 1 to 5 windows. They can contact me at 501-350-9053, preferably text me so I've got track of it. 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That's McCready.
1: All right. You won't be disappointed. Any guys that call this show, I've already tested them. You understand what I'm saying?
2: I do.
1: And they're the best of the best. Thank you. We're looking forward to next Sunday.
5: Yep.
2: Bye,
5: y'all take care. See you.
1: See you, buddy. All right. From Greer's to Lake Hamilton, Washington DeGray.
4: Every good team needs a coach. It could be a team of coworkers. It could be in the classroom. It even extends to fishing. Now, the man we're about to bring on is known as the Fishing Coach. When you check out his YouTube channel, you'll see he'll help you catch fish, maybe even catch your personal best, and he'll help teach you how to use the latest electronics while he does it. He's the head fishing coach at Nashville High School. He's a guide on both Lake DeGray and Lake Ouachita. Here's Jimmy Easterling on Fishing Arkansas.
1: So when you hear that music, Little Creek, that means there's multiple reports, and Coach has got that. Coach, before we even start, we have a text line here that we're really starting to use, and we had somebody ask about the stripers on Ouachita. Can you assist with that?
7: I mean, I've seen some stripers here and there where I'm fishing at, but they're more main lake oriented right now. Like I would go out there in front of Brady in that main channel. I'd try to find where that thermocline's at, and then try to find some bait out in that part of the, you know, that part of the open water out there. And when you find them, they're going to be in big schools. So, I mean, that's what I guess. I mean, if you're really wanting to try to find some, I mean, that'd be a good start. Even all the way just down to the dam from Brady towards Three Sisters. But I've been fishing. I mean, I've been out there a lot and have not ran into many. The ones I have ran into are main lake oriented. So, but I've been fishing a lot in the creeks. And down to Twin Creeks. I've been on Twin Creeks a lot lately. I've not seen a striper. So yeah, hopefully that helps.
1: Yeah, you know, one thing, I just want to ask you this. You may not do it, but I know what we did at Lake Texoma, which is a huge striper place. We were fishing a tournament, but we had a little spare time, so we went after some stripers. We did some long lining, Buckshot, Little Cricket, long lining. Mm-hmm. And what that means is we got the deepest diving crankbait we could make, or have on, and we just idled. We let it out until we got way past them, and then we start. Have you ever done that out there?
7: I've not done that for, like, stripers, but, yeah, I long line with a crankbait for largemouth bass.
1: Okay.
7: I mean, back when it became a thing, Jeremy
1: Kinder
7: was the one that won that. Yeah, it was the one that won on, like, Lake Douglas, so. That was but yeah, I've never done it for stripers though. Like if I mean, now with forward facing sonar, if I want to go catch stripers, I'm going to go find them and throw at them. Which I'll find a lot of them in the fall and the winter, but just like right now, I mean, I've not been around them, which is, it's a good thing for how I fish. Like, I mean, the fish I'm catching, they don't want to be around stripers. I mean, they will at times, but I mean, stripers eat largemouth. So, I mean, mm-hmm. they're trying to live without them being around.
1: All right. Well, we got a huge tournament coming on Hamilton. We all know about it. It's the world championship. So we got Scott Martin. We got a whole bunch. Dustin Connell. We got a whole bunch of folks coming over. Do you got any tips on Hamilton right now?
7: Yeah, I've been out there quite a bit actually lately. I've kind of started sneaking back out there. I've been on my own. Like I've not done any trips, and I won't do a trip on Hamilton until the week before. I'm actually taken out. I think Argentina. I'm taking out Argentina a week before. Since in their unofficial practice, I'm taking them out of official practice. But yeah, so kind of what I've seen on Hamilton, man, the better fish are that 10-foot up range, isolated piece of cover. The offshore fish, I've not found the quality that, you know, like we were finding 2 years ago and even last year. But I've been catching them 10-foot up, throwing a jig and the old urchin bait. So that's kind of been my 1-2 approach. There's going to be some frog fish caught. There's going to be some walking bait, buzz bait fish. I'm curious how the tournament's going to be, because like 2 years ago, that period of that same week time frame 2 years ago, that lake was fishing amazing, and then last year it was fishing really tough. So curious how it's going to be when those guys show up. They'll all figure something out though.
1: Yep, you're right. Okay, so I know you're getting booked up. September's probably already gone. October's moving on. But what do you got? What do you got open? And tell everybody what your specialty is, Coach, if anybody's just tuning in right now.
7: Yeah. If you've been listening to the channel or to the channel, if you've been listening to the radio show, you know kind of what people come fish with me for. But if you are new, yeah. So my biggest deal is teaching you how to use electronics. Live scopes is the big one, of course, to learn how to target and catch bass. And we'll do other species too, but it's mainly that. Yeah, I'm booked up through September right now. I got a few dates left in October. Like I said, really just a few, and I'm already scheduling November and December. But if you want me to get in your boat, or you come fish with me, I mean, we're going to go out there and use live scope and learn how to target these bass, catch them over techniques. And it's like I was telling a guy yesterday, he booked 2 days, like I'm not going to get in your boat and like go to a brush pile and be like, oh, hey, there's a brush pile. Let's throw a worm at it. No, we're doing the new latest techniques. I'm actually like trying to catch fish with you during these trips. I'm not just going to turn the graph on and change your settings. And it's always seasonal too. Like I can talk about, you know, like 2 weeks ago at the Gray, I did a on the water lesson at the Gray where it was a breakdown of the lake per season, but we got on a deal for August, and the dude all of a sudden said, hey, let's do this the rest of the day. I'll hire you again when like the spring comes. That was amazing. So, you know, we went back and found those fish and found them in a different area and got after it. So, during my trips too, if it's a guided trip, yeah, I'm going to take you to schools of fish, but if it's a lesson, I'm going to take you to where I know fish are at, and then I'm going to be like, hey, I hadn't fished this part of the lake if it's like one of my lakes. I haven't fished this part of the lake in a couple of weeks. Let's try to find them. So I go through the whole process of trying to find them, what I'm looking for, because there's not much learning going on if I'm just taking you to schools of fish. Like, you know, in Washita right now, kind of going into that report, man, I mean, we had a blast this week at Washita. I fished from North Shores, the Blakeleys, all the way to Twin Creeks. Mm. Okay. And that's a big part of the lake, if you look at the lake. And right now, like, the whole theory, now this is for offshore bass fishing, the 90% of the fish are in 10% of the lake is holding true right now, but you got to break it down by creek. So the Blakely, I mean, that Blakely, little Blakely Creek is 8 miles long, okay, looking at Google Earth. There's a lot of water in there. There is one mega school I'm on right now, and that whole thing, like I said, that's a lot of water, and it takes time to find them. Twin Creeks, there's one zone where there's a lot of bass at right now. You know, and each kind of area, there's like one specific zone. So it does take a lot of time. One of my days, we found every school of fish with side down imaging. Like, yes, we still use that. I know people don't get mad at side down imaging. Somehow KVD made a lot of money with it, and everybody thought it was cool, you know. Mm-hmm. But now Trey McKinney's catching a bass with live scope, and people are mad, you know. So anyway, Trey's incredible.
1: Yeah, don't be mad at Trey right now, because he's going to win the AOI, and he's done it both ways.
7: Dude, Trey has been catching bass since he was like 5 years old, guys, and he has been trained like Trey's parents, okay, and I'm not knocking parents that are like this, okay? Trey's parents, which his dad did fish, but Trey liked to catch bass. So instead of baseball, football, soccer, whatever it is, you know, like there's travel baseball, which don't get me on that rant. But Trey's parents like, oh, hey, Trey likes to catch fish. So they let him bass fish. And then he liked it. And then they put time to getting him to where he was good. And, you know, he went homeschooled route. I mean, he's been fishing BFLs as a pro since he was 16. And there's a reason he's came in the elites. Yep. And is dominating. It's not just because he just woke up one day and was playing video games. I mean, and you know, the kid, and that's what's happening. And I love it. Like, fishing needs this. Like, we don't need to watch the same 20 dudes for 20 years.
1: No,
7: we need better anglers. We need change. Tom Brady was a very rare athlete, okay? Yeah. And he could play till he was 40. Joe Flacco last year. But there's so much change in baseball, football. I know LeBron James was a special athlete because he's playing as a 40-year-old. But fishing finally needs this, and it just makes anglers better. It doesn't keep them complacent, you know. And this next generation of what young talent, we got them in Arkansas. Like, it's coming.
1: Yeah.
7: So it's fun to watch. I'm going to tell you this, and I know y'all probably want me to go. You got a big list. I used to never watch these smallmouth events up north because it didn't relate to how I fish, and I got sick of just watching these dudes drag a drop shot on big flats. And catch 4 or 5 pound smallmouth. Because once again, I didn't get to do that. Now, that last event where there is a mixture of fish up shallow, there's grass, yeah, that's cool to watch them swim a jig, throw a frog. But, like, at this event, if there was no live, if live scope wasn't allowed, they'd be all dragging stuff out there, throwing the minnow randomly. But now that they can use live scope, like, I'm watching, because I love watching, like, these guys catch more smallmouth. And it does relate, because I can learn, because what they're doing up there can now more relate down here. So I actually like to watch these events now, to where before I was like, whatever, you know, I don't want to watch them drag out there for 20, 30 minutes and catch a bass. Now I can watch them catch 10 bass, you know. So it's a unique take, but just kind of share my thoughts.
1: No. Listen, we love it. I wish I had 4 hours with you, but we have to go. Everybody get a hold of Coach E. Coach, what's your cell phone?
7: Oh, my cell phone. I won't get my cell phone out. I keep that quiet. If you want my cell phone, message me on Facebook. I will talk to you on the phone. Yeah. So y'all can go to my Jimmy Eastland Fishing Facebook page. Send me information on trips. Like I said, I got some dates end of October. I got my YouTube channel, The Fishing Coach, released a unique video right now. Last night, I'm doing a new angler spotlight series where I meet up with these anglers, and I kind of get to know them. Then we go for a challenge. So we just put one video up last night. And I do have a video coming out in the next 2 weeks where we're going to be showing active target footage against the live scope footage. Ooh. So appreciate you, Big Sarge.
1: Coach A, thank you, brother. Hey, coming up, we got Cole Pennington from Bethel University. Johnny has a question. Text if you want to, 661-1037. We'll be right back. Just go ahead and run this. Downloads in
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1: All right, y'all, listen really, really fast. I'm giving you a 2-in-1. Like my mail, crappie is good. Go deep at 17 to 21 feet at minnows are the best with live scope the brush piles. I'm getting his writing correct, I think. Dust season opens up September 5th with a 15 bird daily limit. So scout fresh grain, sunflowers, bear dirt, set up two paths, cross, stay still, and let doves fly like they owe somebody money. And you cannot use glitter. Don't use glitter in a dove field. You will get in humongous trouble.
2: Do we have that kind of supply, dove?
1: I mean,
2: I don't think so.
1: If you get a field, the problem is finding a field. You can't just go out in a field. There's no public fields. You have to know somebody to go hunt.
2: It just seems like it's declining. I'm not a hunter. I hunted all my life, but I quit when I started tournament. And I'll tell you, I hear this all the time. There's not enough birds.
1: Well, yeah, you know, like I said, there's not, you got to hunt fields. You got to know somebody with a farm or something like that in order to do it.
2: Little private area.
1: I'll tell you a little fun fact, though. Yeah. My husband proposed to me while we were dove hunting.
2: Oh, I can see that. I can see that.
1: Yes.
2: I can see that. All right. Let's go with Johnny. You got a question. What's on your mind?
3: Okay. Bassmaster leaderboard.
2: Yep.
3: Showed Smith and Blaylock with the same weight. How come Blaylock didn't get the fish?
2: Let me look that up. Let me find out. I don't know if it's because he had the biggest fish of the five fish limit. Sometimes that's the way it goes. But I will find out because I know Stetson, and I can find that out for you for sure. But when there is a tie, it's whoever has the biggest fish will go forward. But I'll find out if that's true on this case. Hey, since you're watching it. Since you're watching it, what do you think about old Trey? Is he going to make it?
3: I hope he does.
2: I do, too.
3: And what happened with Tyrone's tournament yesterday?
2: Let's see. I know 13 pounds won it. Second place was Hunter with 12. I don't know all of it, but I know that Larry Nixon showed up, so that was great to have the general. And the mayor of Little Rock showed up, so... they had a pretty good show out, you know, 50 boats, I think. And, you know, for the very first annual prostate awareness tournament, they did all right.
3: Okay, great.
2: Thanks, brother.
3: Sir.
2: Thank you, Johnny. All right, let's get Cole on. Cole, what's up this morning?
4: Good morning. How you doing?
2: Doing fine, Cole. Are you at school?
4: Yes, sir.
2: All right, Cole, so a couple things we're going to do today. First off, I'm going to find out what you're doing, what you got cooking, what's your next tournament, that thing. And then you're going to help me out. I'm going to make you famous. You're going to help me out on the tip of the week. So I want you to be thinking about your tip of the week on how people can go out and catch fish. I know you're watching Bassmasters Elite right now. I know how they're out there catching fish. And so I'm going to ask you that as soon as you hear the segment. But let's talk about Cole right now. What do you got going on? What is your goal? What's your tournaments in front of you?
4: Right now we have Big Bass, which is in like 2 months on Kentucky Lake. After that, there's an MLF tournament on Kentucky Lake

0: Lake Gunnersville after that, which I think we're going to skip the MLF tournament on Kentucky Lake and go to Lake Gunnersville since we're already qualified. And I've never fished Gunnersville, and it's a great fishery, and I've always wanted to fish there. And after that, we get a little break. Then we get to look into the Bassmaster tournaments and a couple more MLF tournaments of next year.
1: So you got to help me out here. I know the BFLs win 100% scoping. Is what you're doing all scoping?
0: Yes, sir.
1: Okay.
0: I don't do a time period or nothing like that.
1: I know that's the way of the world. That's the way it's going. Even high school now is 100%. That's why I'm trying to push our monitors, Cole. Let's talk about your monitor. How do you like it?
0: Dude, I love my monitor. I adjusted it to 200 foot the other day just to do some experimenting with it. And I tested some new settings. I got some new fire settings that I've been looking at. But I can see all the way out to 200 foot with it. Stuff may look crammed in, but other than that, I can catch my bait way out there. I can see the splash. I can see it going down to the fish and all that.
1: Well, I'm fishing the Sealy in 2 weeks. I think it's 2 weeks. I fished the last 2 years. I have to make sure I haven't guided for 3 months. That's the new – no, 120 days. That's the new rule now. And so I quit guiding in May just so I could fish this. We went last week. And we had 3 overs in 4 hours. Now there's not a lot of places in the world that you could do that except for Lake Fork, and you've been there.
0: Yes, sir. That's an amazing fishery. I'm ready to get back out there in the summertime.
1: I know you are. Okay, so hold on. Let's play Tip of the Week. Hold on.
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2: Now it's time for the Tip of the Week on Fishing Arkansas. So,
1: you know, before we get Cole on, these are great, great people. Please, y'all look them up. I've never had that kind of sponsorship before, and I love them. They're great, great people. Cole, people are listening right now. What is your tip of the week? And if you want to go with the urchin bait, you want to go scoping, whatever you want, what do you want people to know about?
0: Pretty much right now, with it being kind of late summer, the fish are still out deep. It's hot. You just got to look for the right ledges, brush piles, and just depending on how the fish are set up. Like if one's sitting still above a brush pile, you can throw an urchin at them. But if you can't really see them, most likely you can throw a drop shot, a Nico or a minnow at them, and they'll normally come up and shoot up at it. You know, and a lot of times you got to pay attention to your conditions too. Sometimes you got to slow down and make small adjustments, and small adjustments can be really big. It can be a big player in the game.
1: There you go. Tip of the week. Thank you for that, Cole. Now I want to lean over here. Trey McKinney probably will win AOI for the year. He was second place last year. Everybody knows Trey's young. He's like you, scoping. That's his game. But he has proved in this year that he can go both ways. He can go without scope or with scope. What's your take on that?
0: Man, he's a phenomenal fisherman. That's what I've been looking at the beginning of the year, like who's going to do good without scope, who's going to catch him without scope and with scope. And, you know, he's obviously proved the point. And this tournament, too, I think he's going to win this tournament. 30 pounds of smallmouth is crazy, but
1: yeah,
0: I guess we'll find out today. But he's a phenomenal fisherman. I like him a lot. Yeah. I look up to him.
1: I will say this. I'm not in y'all's area of scoping. I can go out, I can catch them, but I'm not like y'all. I'm trying to get there. But I will say, to catch those fish in 6 to 10 foot waves is a beast.
5: That's crazy.
1: Yeah, with a scope, you know, your trolling motor coming out of the water. It's awesome. Oh man,
0: Cole. Yeah, that is crazy.
1: Yeah, Cole Pennington, folks, is at Bethel University. His mama came in here, Charlotte. Listen, Cole, thank you again. We're gonna get back with you in a couple weeks.
0: Yes, sir. Sounds good.
1: See you, buddy. All right, go ahead. We're going to do it on time now.
5: All right, let's see. So the Arkansas River, the bass are fair to good. Use... I'm sorry, Sarge. I don't know. Use Bill Black Bandit.
1: Square Bill.
5: Square. I didn't know about the band. I'm sorry. Square Bill Black Bandit. 5/16 jig on jetties.
1: There you go. All right. Be right back.

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0: Welcome back to Fishing Arkansas. Here's Buckshot Brandy.
1: Hey, y'all. So, ready for a squirrel report?
2: Squirrel!
1: Squirrels!
2: Sorry.
1: So, it's already open. And there is a 12 squirrel daily limit. So, what you're going to want to do is hunt cool mornings. This would be a good morning to go squirrel hunting. You're going to want to stay around hickory, oak, and walnut trees. Listen for cutting and falling holes before trying to spot the squirrel. So they're eating the acorns and you can hear them dropping.
2: You can kill 12, one person.
1: 12 per person.
2: I mean, how do they come up with a number?
1: Well,
2: I can't eat 12 squirrels. Let's go out and kill what I need to eat.
1: You can't eat 12 squirrels?
2: No.
1: I don't believe that.
2: I'm just saying.
3: That'd be like an appetite.
2: I don't understand how we come up with numbers. It's like I keep saying we got way too many crappie being caught from one person. We need to change it. Scope is killing them.
1: Well, yeah, that. But in
2: I got in your lane. Sorry.
1: No, but in the hunting world, you're right, though. But in the hunting world, that's why, Arkansas, you don't know how many squirrels are out there, but they kind of go off of how many people have killed, you know, what people are seeing. They're, game and fish officers are going out and stuff. But,
2: okay.
1: I don't know. Let them up it.
2: All right. One person that killed some squirrels is Larry Nixon. Let's get his little segment on.
4: It's very rare that we get to welcome a legend here on Fishing Arkansas. Well, Sarge is one in his own mind, but that's beside the point. We're talking about a man who was the first Bassmaster millionaire. A man who was consistently in the top five of the Angler of the Year standings. A man simply known as the General. Sounds like someone you could learn a few things from, right? Well, you're in luck, because it's time for Tricks of the Trade with Larry Nixon on Fishing Arkansas.
2: You know, Larry, that segment is great, and I appreciate Todd doing it. I know that you appreciate it too. But if folks want to go back and really look at his FLW and Bass Masters MLF, y'all gonna like, good Lord! And you got him on your show,
1: right,
2: Larry?
1: He's a legend.
2: How are you, Larry?
5: Let me tell you something. I know something about them squirrels now. That's one of my favorite deals.
1: Oh,
2: see?
1: Really?
2: I knew I'd throw that out there.
5: Oh, and they are in them hickory trees right now. So that's all you got to do. Just walk till you find a hickory nut tree that produced, and I guarantee you there's squirrels in it. And I hunt them with a 22, and if I'm lucky enough to get 10 or 12, I'll keep enough to eat. And I got a neighbor that can't kill a squirrel, and he loves them, so I take them over to him.
1: Yeah, my grandson asked his stepdad the other day. He said, will you teach me how to skin a squirrel? Because when the ice came, I let him shoot some squirrels in the backyard, and it just blew him up. That's all he wants to do is shoot squirrels or deer. And his dad said, I'll teach you, but you're going to eat that squirrel if I have to do that.
2: Well,
5: they've got a little hanger that you can put on a tree to assist you if you're skinning them by yourself.
1: Uh-huh.
5: Or you can do it the old timey way, like Daddy taught me, and drive two nails in a tree, and you hook their feet on there, and then they do your job. So there you go.
1: Yeah.
2: All right, let's get off this squirrel, Larry, because let me explain. Yeah, let me explain something to everybody out there. Jimmy said it. Coach E said it right. Trey McKinney is just not somebody just jumped into this game. He's been fishing since he was like six, and he's proven it now with his AOI. He's probably going to win it. Now, I hope he wins the tournament. I mean, who catches 30 pounds of smallmouth other than Trey McKinney? Now, the scope is going on, so you know they're picking the big ones. But for anybody that doesn't know this, Larry Nixon won it in 80 and 82. So, Larry, my first question is just how dedicated and how hard is it to keep the standings up all year long to win that award?
5: It is so hard, Sarge. You just really can't even visualize it. That boy stays on the water every day, and it's just tremendously hard to win AOY. You've got to stay focused every single day. You can't have a bad tournament. As long as you're in the top 20, you're in the running at the end of the year. And what he has done for 3 years in a row now is phenomenal, to be honest with you.
2: Yeah.
5: You know, second twice in the Classic. It's incredible. And, you know, I really hope he wins this year simply because he's done so well, and he's done well without scope and with scope. So, you know, to me, that's the ultimate angler there in our world nowadays, because scope is here and it ain't going nowhere. And for him to catch them all year long in shallow water tournaments when there wasn't no scope, and, you know, that's just amazing to me. And then let me tell you something. Mm-hmm. It is very hard to win.
2: Yeah. I'm with you. Iaconelli, you fished against him for years. He's retired. What did he mean to you, Larry?
5: Well, let me tell you something. At first, I thought he was a crazy New Jersey kid.
2: Yeah.
5: That's exactly what I thought of him, and I really didn't care for him at all. And then later on, when he got to be Mike and we started doing seminars together, I realized that that was just all a game to promote Mike.
2: Yeah.
5: And he is a good person. I'm telling you right now, he can take kids and teach them how to fish, and he's got a personality that's totally like everybody else, except when he's got that camera on him. And then it's all about screaming and yelling and gathering fans in. And they love him.
2: Yeah.
5: He's great.
2: Yeah, you're right. You're right. My last question to you, the tournament going on right now, and I know you're watching it, 6 to 10 foot waves on the first day. I mean, I know you've done that. How bad is that?
5: Oh, Sarge, it's terrible. The first year I went up there, I went out in that lake and I seen that, and I made it about 2 miles, and I had to go 4 or 5 to get around one point that was rocky and shallow and flat. And I said, oh my God, I ain't never did nothing like this in my life. And I turned around, went back in the river and got my brains beat out.
2: Mm.
5: Well, the next time we went up there, I didn't stop. I just kept a slow pace. I said, I ain't going to tear all my crap up. And once I could turn my boat, you know, to run the tops of them parallel, I was okay. It was the going with them and into them that's terrible.
1: Mm.
5: But now to be out there fishing in them like you've seen Corey do,
2: mm-hmm.
5: and I've seen Steve Clapper do it on Lake Erie, let me tell you something. You got to have a sense of balance. And you really have to know what you're doing to sit out there and fish in them big old waves. Even Corey threw up. You know, he got seasick last year.
2: Yeah.
5: And it's a totally different world. And let me tell you, them guys are showing that they are true athletes when it blows like that.
2: You know, Corey's got a little case of the yoo-hoo right now because he wants to win it. And when they came out and do the top 10, he wasn't clapping when Trey comes out there. So, you know, I know he's probably just jacking around with him. But right now, he's 1 point ahead of Trey. But now Trey's not done. Trey usually don't get really started with his big fish till lunchtime. What do you think about that little take?
5: Well, let me tell you something. Corey and Chris were both hockey players.
2: Mm.
5: And let me tell you, when you play a professional sport like hockey or football and all that, a lot of it is sight. And when Corey's trying to psych Trey out on the stage,
2: yeah.
5: I could just see him now.
2: Yeah.
5: But Corey is a fine person. He's a great individual.
2: Yeah.
5: And this is all about winning an Angler of the Year. And right now, you know, Trey is showing him up.
2: Yeah.
5: And not only that, but Corey's had a real bad tournament. He lost 2 or 3 over 6 that I saw, and he had his line broke once or twice. Just pure mental errors from a big old brute guy. And, you know, I can understand him not wanting to talk.
2: I know. Listen, Larry, you know, I wish I had 2 hours with you because everybody loves to hear you talk. Hey, my last statement to make to you was what a great guy that you are to show up at that tournament yesterday and take a picture with him. It meant a lot to everybody. Larry, like I said, you're the general. You're the man. And first and foremost, thank you for being part of my show. So thank you for showing up. I know they had 50 boats. It'll keep getting bigger for sure.
5: Hey, that was an awesome experience. And, you know, besides meeting all the people, I got to meet Corliss Williamson. But to me, that is a real stud right there. I mean, you know, we won a national championship at Arkansas, and that was my pleasure to shake his hand and get my picture took with him. And I'll be there the next time they have one of them. Tyrone done one heck of a job getting sponsors for that event. And it was great. And congratulations to the boys that won it, because they caught a good string of fish on a hot August day.
2: They sure did, and no current. Larry Nixon, the general, every week when he's not hunting or fishing, Buckshot.
1: Mm-hmm.
2: Thank you, Larry.
5: Thank you, and I'm ready to go squirrel hunting. I want a 60-degree morning.
1: I hear you with that. It's so warm right now.
2: Thanks, Larry. Have a good week.
5: All right. Thank y'all.
2: See you, buddy. All right, what we got? We got time?
4: We do have time. We'll take these right in order.
6: Experience matters when it comes to fishing, and we have a number of people who call Fishing Arkansas each week who bear that out. Rick Carter, Coach Easterling, Jerry McCready, the list goes on and on. Another name on that list is Stephen Tyson, who has over 30 years of experience on White Oak Lake, as well as DeGray Lake and Lake Hamilton. If it swims, he'll catch it. Bass, crappie, bluegill, and catfish. Find him at Stephen Tyson Fishing on Facebook, YouTube, Instagram, and TikTok. You can also call him at 870-818-0255. Here's Stephen Tyson on Fishing Arkansas.
2: Y'all hold on. Cody, you hang on. Sam, you hold on. Tyson, what is going on at White Oak?
7: I'm on White Oak right now, and man, it's going good. We're catching a lot of crappies. We can't keep the bass from chasing our crappies once we get one on, so I'm just waiting for somebody to book a good old bass trip where we can get on these 5 and 6 pounders out here. This acting's crazy. But, crappies are biting anywhere from 14 to 7 foot deep, hidden jigs. Actually, won't hit a minnow. Hidden jigs, bass. I had a bad trip earlier in the week, and we went out, called them throwing the fluke and saltwater bait and throwing big worms on brush bass.
2: Okay. All right, folks.
7: Water temperature showing right now is 82 degrees. And like I said, they're biting.
2: Folks, listen, you heard what he said. Buckshot, go down there. You're going to catch a big fish, a big bass.
1: Right.
2: And if they're chasing crappie, for my goodness, get a swim bait out there. Let's go have some fun, Tyson.
1: So, hey, White Oak Lake, that's down there by Kenyon.
2: Hey, Buckshot's got a question.
1: Yeah. Sorry.
7: It's about, okay.
1: That's close to Camden, right? White Oak Lake?
7: Yes, ma'am. It's about 15 minutes from Camden, Arkansas.
1: Yeah, we had deer camp down there. I fished it a couple times.
2: Oh, it's a great lake, and it's going to get even better as we get into fall. Tyson, so right now, if somebody wants to come down and just go fishing, or they just want to go fishing, what would you tell them to do?
7: If I would just come down here going fishing right now, I would literally tie on any type of worm tester's rig and go run the banks. And if you're not familiar with the Game and Fish brush bass, it's out here on this lake that will show on your Garmin lock, on your Garmin units and stuff. I would say just run the banks, throw a buzz bait and a plastic worm on a tester's rig, and you should have a great day fishing with for bass. And then as far as crappie and bluegills, I would say I'll jig on and just go down the banks and see what you can run into. But most likely the crappies, that's what I've been seeing, is stand deeper water. But as far as bass fishing, I catch the rig on and go down the banks. You should have a fun day.
2: All right, folks. Get a hold of Tyson. He's really fun to be with. Like I said, all my guides have been, you know, they've gone through the whatever you want to call it with me. I mean, I know every one of them. Mm-hmm. You're going to have a good time. You're going to get a friend, and that's what you want. You don't want somebody in there that's not talking to you. Hey, Tyson, how do they call you?
7: You can contact me at 870-818-0254, or you can contact me on Facebook or my social media platform. Just send me a message on there, and we can get out here.
2: All right, buddy. Looking forward to every Sunday with you.
7: Yes, sir. Y'all have a great one.
2: See you, buddy. All right, from White Oak to Beaver. Hold on, Sam.
4: 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He's also on Facebook and TikTok. Here's Cody Ussery on Fishing Arkansas.
2: All right, folks, if you didn't know it, Beaver Lake is one of those tournament lakes. They run a lot of tournaments through there. There's a reason, because there's a lot of fish. Cody, what's going on?
8: Not much. How y'all doing this morning?
1: Good.
2: Doing fine. I got a couple of ladies in here, and they love to crappie fish. So what is going on in that big old lake?
8: Beaver Lake, she's kind of settling. The core has been pulling water pretty steady, you know, trying to generate electricity and stuff. So we've been losing about a foot to a foot and a half over the last couple of weeks, pretty steady. But they've kind of acclimated to it. Right now, the crappie are holding about 25 to 40 foot of water. I'm fishing a lot of brush piles, bluff lines with standing timber, throwing a lot of small baits right now, 4-pound test, 1/32nd ounce jigs, real small plastics, about 1¾ inches or smaller. But the bite's been pretty consistent. I went out the other morning, had my limit within an hour. It's just been a good bite.
2: Hey, I got to ask you, we talked to Jerry at Greer's Ferry. You know, I know it's an hour or two difference. A lot of schooling going on. So what's up? You got any of that going on?
8: Yeah, our spotted bass are schooling up pretty good. I'm running into schools of 50, 60 plus fish, you know, anywhere from 1.5 pound, 2.5 pound fish. You know, pretty much you throw a jig at them, they're hammering it. Same thing with the striper. Striper are schooling up pretty good. They're out there in 50 to about 120 foot of water. They're sitting over standing timber, chasing bait. The crappie, they're doing decent. They're schooling up on brush piles some, but right now the crappie are still kind of spread out. They're more standing in 2 or 3 fish and maybe singles on standing timber. But if you find a brush pile, there's usually a good 20, 30 fish on a brush pile right now.
2: All right, folks, book Cody. I'm telling you, you're going to have a great time. Like I said, all these guys are professional. I try to stay. I've got a lot of lakes and rivers in Arkansas with guides. We're actually going to talk to somebody at Toledo Bend right after Cody. Cody, how do they book you, my friend?
8: You can find me on Facebook, Beaver Lakes River Rat Guide Service. You can find me on TikTok, Cody Ussery Fishing. You can give me a call, 479-531-5535.
2: All right, buddy. Thank you. Looking forward to every Sunday.
8: Thank you. Y'all have a good day.
2: See you, buddy. All right, the next man right here is Toledo Bend, one of the best lakes in the world.
4: 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Here's Sam Taylor on Fishing Arkansas.
2: Sam?
9: Good morning. What's going on,
2: Sarge? Sam, I got to ask you, where'd you come up with Lumberjack?
9: That's Stephen F. Austin's mascot.
2: There,
9: thinking, you know, we'll see. With the school. You
2: see?
9: Know?
2: Yeah, Todd probably knew that. I didn't know that. Okay, so
9: I definitely don't look like a lumberjack.
2: No, listen, don't cut yourself short there, young man. Now, let me tell you, this young man drove all the way over to help us out on Camp Bass. And when you throw all these kids in your boat and you got a little young gun like a Trey McKinney, in this case, Sam Taylor out there throwing a live scope around, makes it tough.
1: I bet.
2: But we still caught fish. We still had it. Huh?
9: I said, it can be tough.
2: Well, you make it look easy out there, brother. And I'm glad we have you on here for Toledo Bend. It's one of the big Sealy Big Bass tournaments on their trail, so it helps out. Trey McKinney, AOI, what do you think? Is he going to get it?
9: I don't know. Last time I checked, he only had 2 fish. But I think he can get it together. I think he's nervous. I think he's scared right now, and that's why he's not doing as well as he has. But yeah. I still think he can pull it off, and I hope he pulls it off.
2: Well, I had Larry Nixon on before you, and Corey psyched him out there on the floor there, and so that was Corey's game. But he's up to three fish now, and like you said, about 11 o'clock is when he's got those big fish coming through. And you want to tell everybody when you got a scope that if you have 40 fish out there with a scope, you could pick the biggest one out, and that's what they're doing.
9: To an extent, I'd say yes. I can't speak on the smallmouth, but if I have a big school like that on Toledo and I sit there and I'm catching two-pounder, I don't know. I can look at them, but, dude, those fish get so fired up, it's hard to choose which one's going to eat your bait. But what you can do is throw a bigger bait down there that the two-pounders will leave alone. You know, on Toledo, I'll end up throwing like an 8 or 10-inch glide bait, sinking it down there, and get the biggest one to bite.
2: Hey, before I get your report real quick, would you tell everybody about Toledo Bend? How big is it? What's the ramps that you pick people up at?
9: Oh, Toledo's big. I'm not sure quite how many acres it is, but it's a lot. It's the biggest lake in Texas and Louisiana. Lots of water. So I launched out of the Pendleton Ramp Bridge. It's a new ramp, SRA ramp, right on the side of Pendleton Bridge on the Texas side of the lake. Super nice facility, but that's typically the area I like to fish, is just north of the bridge, just south of the bridge. I don't ever really go too far down past Housen at all, or not too far north of San Patricio.
2: Well, you're the man. We do have to go, but Sam, I want everybody to get in your boat. So how are you catching them? How they get a hold of you?
9: Man, I've been kind of losing my bottom school fish, but it seems like every brush pile I've been pulling up to, it seems like where those fish have gone. I mean, I pull up to those big crappie brush piles, and I'll tell you what, they don't have crappie in them. There's a bunch of 3-pounders in there, bass. But yeah, people can reach out to me at 682-249-7511, or they can book me at www.lumberjackguideservice.com.
2: That's it, Sam Taylor. He's the best on the lake. We're looking forward to every Sunday with you, brother.
9: Thank y'all. We'll see you next week.
2: See you, buddy. All right, folks, listen. We got to go. He just gave a fish report, so I'm gonna hold off on that. But we got Jeff Sprague coming up pretty shortly, and more to come. Fishing Arkansas.
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1: Are y'all rabbit season opens September 1st.
2: There's
1: a daily limit of 8 boom.
2: Yeah, who wants to kill a rabbit? Rabbit season.
1: They're wild rabbits, not pet
2: rabbits.
1: That
2: don't matter.
1: Huh.
2: Sorry, I had to come on that. Sorry about that.
1: It's
2: keep
1: not
2: going.
1: Peter Cottontail.
2: Yeah. All right, so how many can you kill? 20?
1: You can kill 8.
2: Oh, okay. That's a better number.
1: You can kill 8.
2: All right.
1: Yeah. So wait on September 1st, just a few days. And
2: I see a lot of rabbits around our house. People are letting them loose.
18: Rabbit season.
2: Duck season.
1: Yeah. Wow.
18: Yeah.
2: All right. Yeah, Buckshot will be over sneaking around. All right, let's go. Jeff and Chris, hold on. I got Rick on. Hold on.
19: Yes, our show is called Fishing Arkansas, but you know how Sarge talks all the time about slipping down to Lake Fork in East Texas, and our next guest helped Carolina Rig and Sassy Shad catch their personal best. Now it's time to put you on those same fish. This is the guy that can do it. It's time for Rick Carter on Fishing Arkansas.
2: Well, Rick, we got a barn burner on FS1 with the A-O-Y. I'm going to make sure I say Y because everybody thought I said I. Is really, really close. Matter of fact, it's 1 point difference. So from Rick Carter, fishing pro, and now he's a guide, how hard, I've already asked Larry this, how hard is it to get AOI?
20: Man, that's a great honor. It 2005, I got a AOI. I never placed below 20th that year, so it just happens. You get about mid-season and you raise your head up and you look at the standing like, well, I may have a chance here. And it was close. The year I got the AOI in 05, there was like 3 points separating me and a guy from Mount Pleasant, Texas over here. And it's tough, man. Since 05, I hadn't done worth a darn tournament fishing, but I did well in 2005.
2: Well, you're the best on Lake Fork. Everybody knows this. I've got a whole lineup of people that's called in and stuff. But let's talk about let's talk Sealy Big Bass Splash, September 18th through the 20th. It's a slot limit. Would you explain to everybody what that means and how you can weigh unders and overs?
20: Okay, if the game wardens are there at the weigh-in, they will allow the 16-inch mark to be touched by the tail, pinched, and sweep it from side to side. It can touch 16. It can't go past it.
2: Okay.
20: At the 24, the slot is 16 to 24. They pinch the tail, sweep it. If it touches 24, that fish will go in to weigh. If it doesn't touch, you probably get one of those fishing citations.
2: Cost you about $250.
20: Yes, sir. They are there at the weigh-in sometimes. Sometimes they're not. A lot of tournaments we've had, they've been on the border down there protecting South Texas. They even send our game wardens from here at port.
2: I will say this, Mr. Carter.
20: But, man.
2: Oh, I'm sorry.
20: This past week, Sergeant and I had a special guy, Colonel Mickey Stewart. We had three fish for 26.8, and our best five that day was 34.8. All of those fish came around 15 feet of water, one on a jig, one on a brush hog, and one on a 300 series crankbait.
2: Yep.
20: So that's some good info for the Sealy folks. Three overs.
2: Special day. Mick will never forget that. He's mentioned it 142 times. and listen, folks, I know Rick is booked the week of Sealy, but the week prior, I want you to tell everybody the safety factor, what's going on Lake Fork right now.
20: Man, it's 3 3/4 feet low. You've got to really be careful running the main lake. If it swells up and we get some wind, there's some trees out there you won't see until you're on top of them. I'm going to go out with the little fiberglass markers and do some marking this week.
2: Mm.
20: I'll probably take my duck boat out there and some equipment to try to save someone's life, because if you you hit some of those trees running 70 that Sarge and I saw, it's going to take the motor off.
2: Yeah, and I want to tell everybody this real quick. You know, Sealy's Big Bass is a lot of money, a lot of money. He's got different categories. Actually, Chris is on the line after Jeff Sprague, but it's the Lake Fork Marina is booked, but there's other areas to get a room. And why am I mentioning this? Because Arkansas, the only way we're going to beat Texas is in fishing. You understand this, Buckshot?
1: I do understand that, yes.
2: So we have taken the trophy home two times in a row the last 2 years. Okay. Isn't that right, Rick?
20: Yes, sir.
1: Well, yeah, let's go for three.
2: That's right. That's right. 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Listen, Rick, how do they call you? They want to book you maybe prior to the tournament or even after.
20: Yes, sir. 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We appreciate you guys at Fishing Arkansas.
2: Rick Carter from Searcy, Arkansas. If you didn't know it, little cricket. Thank you, Rick. Give Daphne a hug.
20: Thank y'all.
2: See you, buddy. All right, from one pro to another pro, let's get Sprague on.
19: Not only do we give you the hottest fishing spots here on Fishing Arkansas, we also like to get in touch with the hottest pros on the water. Our next guest ranked third overall among all anglers in Major League Fishing history with over $1 million in earnings. He reached as high as number 19 in the world rankings after 78 MLF top 20 finishes and 33 top 10s. He's also won the MLF Challenge Cup, the Team Series Patriot Cup, and the qualifying round at Orange Lake. Want to catch him like he does? Well, he'll help you do it. Here's Jeff Sprague on Fishing Arkansas.
2: Ooh, Jeff, how about that update, baby?
18: Oh, well, you know, it's a lot of hard work to get to that, but I'm very grateful that you guys put that on for me. I appreciate that.
2: We got a lot of pros that I get to call in, and I'm grateful for Jeff taking the time because he is one of the best out there. Like you said, ranked in the world. Now, first, I want to talk about the Patriot Cup. I thought you had it, Jeff. I thought you had it, baby.
18: we thought we had a good chance at it. And if the fishing just had been just fishing, we'd have done, you know, we probably would have taken it. But hey, them boys stumbled into a special magical little stretch there, it sounded like, after I talked to them after the event. And they just put a whooping on them. And, you know, good for them, because that's special, especially those cups with, you know, no prior knowledge of where you're going to be and how the fish are setting up. And to find something like that was really special for them. So my hat's off to them boys for beating us.
2: Well, you're right. They and I watched it because I just knew you was going to win it. And coming in second, ain't nothing wrong with it. Look at the guys you beat. My gosh, you know, it's the live scoper bunch, you know, Connell and all them. So you put them in the seat. Can I talk a little bit about the Bassmasters Elite right now? The AOI is just a point right now. Corey is up by a point. What do you think about this Trey fella? He's fished all his life, and he's knocking a home run, doing it live scope or without.
18: You know, I mean, that's what it's all about. It's being able to do it both ways if need be. And so, you know, to be that close in AOI, I've been in that situation, before myself back in 19, I led Angler of the Year between myself and, Edwin Evers. You know, we were both fighting for it on the Bass Pro Tour. And, it wound up, what happened is all I had to do was make the cut. And, guys, I just spun out and extra. And that's just what happened to me. And I lost it to Edwin, finished second Angler of the Year that year. And then ever since then, I've been in the top 10 in points, I guess, for the past, what, like 7 years, consecutive. So I've been very blessed. But, you know, as to what Rick said, even it's hard to do that. I'm just very consistent. Even this year, I never missed a single cut, got paid at every single event. And, but here's the deal with 50 guys. With only 50 guys, if you don't make top 15 instead of top 25, you can't make up ground. So anyway, it's that Bassmaster race is really good to see. And, you know, I'll be interested to see who can hold it together today.
2: Yeah, I think Corey's trying to get in his brain when they were out there, when they mentioned the top 10, Corey's kind of being a little, you know, what I'm talking about, trying to get into Trey's head, being that he's young. But I think Trey's going to come with his bigger fish around lunchtime. Okay, so real quick, Jeff, we got a big tournament coming on Lake Fork. It's called the Sealy Big Bass. After break, I've got Chris, Bennett, Nicole. I seen a picture of her, Jeff. She looks like she was beat up. She had a little 4x4 wreck, but she's looking good.
18: Well, listen, I feel sorry for that 4x4 because I know Nicole's tougher than nails, and she probably whooped that thing pretty good, but... Yeah. But listen, I'm happy to see her up and going, and that she's on the mend. She's been in our prayers. I'm sure everyone else is as well. So, but yes, Sealy's is coming there to Lake Fork. You know, Rick did a great job explaining it. I actually snuck out to Lake Fork yesterday for a few hours.
2: Oh.
18: And the fishing's good. I have not been on Fork, but I'm actually sitting at a Waffle House right now, just outside of Nashville. I'm headed to Old Hickory to practice for that $1.25 million WBE event that we have coming up before it goes off limit. And so I just want to sneak out and make sure everything on the boat was good yesterday morning. And look, there's a lot of things going on. I know you boys caught them deep, you know, 15. There's a lot of fish shallow too, y'all.
2: Yes,
18: even though the lake's low, there's a lot of brim beds, residual brim beds and things like that. So don't be afraid to, don't be afraid to fish shallower if you're listening and get up there. There's some big fish running around in brim beds, and them overs, they don't just, you know, they'll eat them brim in a heartbeat. So keep that honest if you like to fish up there.
2: All right, Jeff Sprague. We try to get him when he's not fishing. Thank you, Jeff. Thanks for taking time. Go enjoy your waffles.
18: Thanks, guys. We'll talk to you next Sunday.
2: See you, buddy. All right, we got to go on break. Chris, please hold on. We're going to talk to you in just a minute. Fishing Arkansas.
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1: Hey, y'all. So, my favorite time of the year that I've never got to participate in is alligator season. It's going to be September 18th through the 21st and then September 25th through the 28th. So, if you're lucky enough to get drawn for the alligator hunt, or if you know somebody and you paid for a tag on private land, just make sure to go out and scout beforehand. Just take you a spotlight and look for eyeballs.
2: That's the only time you could use a spotlight, by the way. People, don't go out there using them anytime you want to.
1: Don't look for deer.
2: All right, let's check. Chris, how are you, my friend?
3: Hey, man, I'm doing great, Fishing Arkansas. How are you guys this morning?
2: Well, guess what I get to do? I get to leave here and go down and do some video shooting on the saltwater world down at Gulf Shores with Coastal Blue Persuasion, Captain Frank. Love my freshwater, love my rivers, but I got to have a little taste of saltwater now and then. You know what I mean, Chris?
3: I do. And, hey, you know what? Before we go any further, I got to give you a lot of credit, brother. Your guest this morning, from Larry Nixon to Jeff to Rick Carter, you know, I mean, that's an all-star lineup, my friend.
2: Yes.
3: I mean, I don't know if people realize who's calling into this show right now. You know what else? I'm from Hemphill, Texas. You know, born and raised there. I don't know if you've ever heard of the Hemphill game, but if you haven't, you need to look them up. That's Tommy Martin, you know, Harold Allen, Larry Nixon. I would walk into a cafe when I was a kid and just see these guys sitting around. You know, I had no idea who they were at the time, you know, and they were the best in the business, you know, and here I am 40 years later, you know, I married a guy's daughter 20 minutes down the road from there named Bob Seeley, and I'm coming on the radio after these guys have been on the air. You know what? It's just, it's an honor to do this, Sarge. You guys do a heck of a job.
2: Well, I don't brag, but we do have the number one ratings, and some of the girls over here. I get a lot of help from Basil, who's got the morning show, 6 to 10. And you got what folks don't understand, this is ESPN radio. So when there's not a show, it's ESPN. It's all sports, Buckshot.
1: That's right. All
2: sports. And for me to squeeze in fishing for 2 hours was a long shot, and I've been doing it for 13 years. I'm very blessed on that. It's folks like the pros, and that's not all I got. I got Hackney. I got a whole bunch more that call in. And now the biggest tournament in the world is like 3.5 hours from here. So let's talk about that real quick.
3: You bet. Let's talk about it. Let's talk about $550,000 in cash and prizes, Big Sarge. You know, lives will be changed. That's what's going to happen. You know, we put on 5 major events a year now, and it is incredible. It's a big bass format. One fish, one cast can change your life. You know, one cast this, you know, September 18th and 19th and 20th is going to be worth a brand new Ram truck, a brand new Phoenix bass boat, plus all the cash you're going to win at Lake Fork. That's over $160,000 for one fish.
2: Mm.
3: I mean, come on. You can fish off the bank if you want to.
2: Mm.
3: It don't matter. It doesn't matter. You know, I do want to tell everyone, if you're thinking about fishing the big bass splash, go over our rules. Read our rules, frontwards and backwards. If you have any questions, call us during the week. We'll be happy to accommodate anything, any questions you have. We have strict rules. You know, I had a pro fisherman the other day tell me, this is where the amateurs win like the pros, but this is where the amateurs have to follow the rules like the pros as well. So we have strict rules, but we have them there for good reason, and that's to protect everyone out on the water and have some fun and win some money.
2: You know, Chris, I'm glad you said that about rules. Just something that's a simple thing is your floating device. You know, I know you got to have your vest, but you got to have a throw cushion. They check that. Let me tell you something.
3: That's
2: when you go to weigh in,

0: Friday, brother. Have a good week.
1: See you then, my friend.
0: All right. All right, we got to go on break, but let me tell you something. I ain't even going to give a report. We got Tyrone that wants to talk to us about the tournament tomorrow. Stay with us.
2: Level 53 here, and back in my day, I was fortunate to be around some great teams, along with some great teammates. And even now, all these years later, I'm also grateful to be a part of a great team here at 103.7 The Buzz. But you know another great team that I've come to appreciate over the years? 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

0: Fishing Arkansas, here's Buckshot Brandy.
1: Ooh, all you duck hunters out there, we have an early teal preview. So that runs September 19th through the 27th. Are you confused?
2: Yeah.
1: A 6-bird daily limit, and shooting begins at sunrise, not 30 minutes before sunrise. At sunrise.
3: Okay.
1: Don't get in trouble.
3: Well. Yeah. Hey, shout out to Brandon from Lake Fork and DJ from BB. They've been listening pretty good. Bill the Thrill's up after me for 2 hours. You're going to get him just to talking. Now the sports is really kicking off. Maybe there'll be sports and politics.
4: Well, it's the 90-minute college and pro football preview today.
3: Are you kidding me?
4: I am not kidding you.
3: Well, he's the man to do it. Let's get old Tyrone. Tyrone, I've been talking you up for 2 hours.
5: Man, I love it. I'm just waking up, man. I'm just trying to recover, man, up from yesterday at 3 o'clock in the morning to 9 o'clock last night. First one there, last one to leave. You know, that type of stuff. And man, I just want to thank Fishing Arkansas for promoting it and doing all that you've done. I heard you on David Basil's show, man. You did a great job and you talked us up. You didn't have to do that. I love you. I appreciate you.

0: And, man, we had a great tournament. We only had 31 boats, but, man, I'm pleased and happy with it. You know, we're going to do it up bigger and better next year, and we're going to keep saving lives at 23 guys show up and get tested. And so next week they'll know their numbers, and we'll have guys fishing safely, and they'll know what's going on in their lives.
1: Yeah, you did a great job. You know, me and Larry was on. We're talking to Bassmasters Elites going on right now, and he loved it. And, you know, maybe we can get a little bit more for the first prize so it just draws more boats. And we'll start advertising about 90 days out so we can get enough people out there. Hey, listen, I want to ask you about the safety factor. Was the ramp okay and all that?
0: Ramp was good, man. I'm talking about, you know, that little thing that they put over there kind of made it where guys, two boats could pull up over there and get in and out without keeping the other guys from being in the way. So, yeah, that was good, man. Shout out to Corliss Williams for coming out. Frank Scott Jr., Mayor Frank Scott Jr., you know, Larry Nixon, Ray Tucker, and like I said, all that you guys done on 103.7 The Buzz, and I really love it and appreciate it.
1: All right, Tyrone, got to go. Thank you, brother. All right, hey, real quick, let's see, do a camping thing from Axles Plus.
2: All right, so let's go to Flippin' Arkansas, White River Campground, Trout Fishing Capital of the USA, remodeled bunkhouse. 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
1: Poor child.
2: Oh, I know. Side note, White River produced a massive 38-pound brown trout.
1: I sure did, just 2 weeks ago. Hey, listen, what's your favorite part about Gulf Shores?
3: By far, seeing Captain Frank.
1: Captain Frank, what boat does he have down there? Coastal Blue Persuasion, right?
3: Coastal Blue Persuasion, yeah.
1: All right,
3: yeah.
1: All right.
3: So, and his lovely wife. Hopefully I'll get to see her as well.
1: Yeah. So, folks, y'all be listening. Just because I'm gone, I'll be shooting some videos, saltwater trip down there. And everybody be cool. It's going to be hot here. It's going to be 80s down there, so that's nice.
2: Yeah.
1: Like I said, Bill's coming in with a 90-minute preview of the college and NFL.
4: And NFL.
1: Yeah, you can't beat that. Y'all have fun with him. Buckshot, thank you.
2: Thank you.
1: Did a good job today.
2: Well, thank
3: Always.
2: You.
3: Yeah. He always does a good job.
1: Yeah. You look good on Channel 4, too.
2: That was fun. That was a lot of fun.
1: All right, folks. on the water, you got to wear your life jacket and kill switch. Looking forward to every Sunday with you guys. We are
2: out.

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a nation searching for a voice to guide it through this modern-day wilderness of popular culture, politics, business, and sports. In these troubled times, we turn to one man. That man is Bill Vickery. Born with rural American values, possessed with superhuman brain capacity, buttery smooth charm, razor-sharp wit, chiseled good looks. He's chosen to use his superpowers for the good of all mankind. So this Sunday, the nation turns to this man for answers and direction. To Bill Vickery and the Sunday...

0: Well, quite a show ahead. Stats, Austin Paul, 90 minutes of football talk, pro and college.
1: This is something I've been looking forward to all week.
0: Same here. Had lunch with Stats on Friday.
1: Really?
0: Yeah. Yeah. He was in town for a wedding or something. Anyway, we met up.
1: Well, I'm sorry I missed that.
0: Oh, he's very
1: I've never had the pleasure of meeting Stats
0: he's
1: in person.
0: He's very complimentary of you, Todd. Very complimentary. So a lot of stuff to get to on the program today. Game week is finally here. We now have something to genuinely complain about. So I do want to thank all my buddies last week, Marshall Nye up in Northwest Arkansas, and then, of course, Dr. Hayden Franks and Dr. Barry Ford, and then Lee Pittman, who, of course, was my roommate my entire time at Hendricks, all dear, close, four of the six men to carry me to my grave. But in my will, I'm going to be cremated, but they still have to carry a casket full of 300 pounds of lead ingots and put it in a hole. So,
1: one, gotta make them work for
0: from it. The grave. They'll all be. That's assuming that given modern medicine, that I don't outlive everybody. So, but many thanks to them. Got a lot of feedback on that. A lot of folks, I think, similar. Todd, you, me, all of them, obviously, lifelong Razorback fans, and I'll tell you, I took a pouch out of the pantry last night, orange-flavored Kool-Aid, and poof. I mean, I haven't put water yet, because that's growing up. We didn't get the ready-made, I didn't know that Kool-Aid came in anything other than a little powdered pouch until I was in college. Oh, you mean you can just buy it ready to drink? What is this?
1: I had no idea about that till I was about in high school.
0: I was like one of those Europeans, Todd, that discovered Bucky's or, Texas Roadhouse. And oh, my gosh. But I got a pouch down out of the pantry, and I put it on the counter. Now, that's, until we get past Utah, that's as far as it's going to go. But being with those guys, you here in the studio, I'm falling victim to it again. Now, I don't think I'm not crazy. I mean, five wins, six, four, three. I don't know. Watching real tackle football that counted for real, watching that yesterday really. I mean, it seemed like, first of all, unlike a lot of the NFL preseason stuff, that was some tough to watch football yesterday. It really was. Not high execution stuff.
1: Especially if you were watching that North Carolina TCU game.
0: Yeah, of course we were. Yeah.
1: That was just, talk about getting the kinks out and the rust. That's about all you can say TCU did.
0: Yeah.
1: Well, both teams, actually.
0: Both teams. I mean, you had quarterbacks misfire on wide-open guys and maybe some offensive breakdowns. But you're playing in Dublin in one of those weird soccer stadiums where, the fans stay dry and the players get wet. That's the theme with those stadiums over there. So, regardless of how poor the execution may have been, and man, Florida State. I'll talk to Stats and Paul about this. Of course, Paul and his son Ned, they were at Saratoga. They were at the Travers yesterday.
1: Oh, okay.
0: Upstate New York, which I don't know culturally what the deal might be, but everyone at Saratoga yesterday looked like they were in the Gambino family. They all dressed that way. Yeesh. Well,
1: I'm going to make him an offer he can't refuse.
0: It did. The trainers and everybody looked like that. So I'm going to ask them about Mike Norvell. Does he make it the whole season in Tallahassee? Or do they move on, mid-season after a couple? Because They played a pretty good high school team in New Mexico State Tech. By the way, this just in, Trump is renamed. Now it's New America, not New Mexico. So the folks in Albuquerque up in arms. And we will play for you part of an excerpt from an interview that I just had some 45 minutes ago with the current president of the United States. Called out of the blue. Caroline Leavitt, I want to thank her for setting this up as she left the White House. And so I'll play you some of Trump's interview that I recorded. And it's a little grainy, you know, it's kind of a Zapruder film of recording because it was on my iPhone as we were talking. And so he's got a lot of other stuff on tap. He's going to rename Detroit Crappy Canada. Los Angeles is Crappy Mexico. Oh, man. You know, while I appreciate the president, I wish he wouldn't do some of the things that he does because it takes away from the real point of emphasis in that, you know, we have had a trade imbalance with Canada for some time. And trade with the United States props up the Canadian economy. We're their only trading partner. I mean, they're not shipping aluminum to China yet. So there has been a trade imbalance. And when we did the NAFTA deal, that only heightened the trade imbalance. So Trump's not wrong in wanting to renegotiate trade. And by the way, I did appreciate this. You remember the old guy that was the mayor of Toronto, Rob Ford, did the big fat guy who
1: yes.
0: did a bunch of cocaine, mm-hmm. tried to cover it up, and then he was caught and, you know, looked like a really fat albino Tony Montana.
1: Yes.
0: So his brother marches out and says, well, just keep our oil. He was unaware that the pipeline for Canadian oil actually comes into the United States and then back into Canada. So that's what Trump was like, we'll stop it in Montana. We'll just keep it there. It's degenerated down to name calling now, which we love on this show. I mean, that's fantastic for Sunday morning talk radio. It's not as great if you're, you know, attempting to cut a deal.
1: Yes, we love it when people are calling each other right. duty head and whatnot.
0: Mm-hmm. 100% all in on that. But anyway, I'll share some of the interview with President Trump before we go to break in this segment, because clearly 90 minutes of Boston Paul and stats, we don't step all over that. We'll get Trump out of the way, but he's renaming a lot of things. He's renaming. But then, you know, so I was chatting yesterday with some of my lefty friends. And they're all up and on. That's just ridiculous. Does he not realize that name predates it? It's just, come on. You know what? I can't watch the Washington Redskins play anymore. You know? I go back on YouTube, and the name of the team has been obliterated, that you can't find it. Now, I can still watch poor old Lawrence Taylor break Joe Theismann's leg. They just don't call them the Washington Redskins now on YouTube or anything else.
1: Really? So if you want to watch John Riggins run wild on the Oakland Raiders.
0: Riggo, was it Oakland?
1: Or in the Super Los Bowl? Angeles?
0: Miami. Okay. Was it Miami? It was Miami.
1: Okay.
0: Miami. I can't watch Billy Kilmer with the old one-bar face mask.
1: Kenny Stabler.
0: I can't go back and watch Cleveland lose to Atlanta. In other words, the Indians and the Braves played an entire World Series that Atlanta won.
1: That's true.
0: And it's now the Guardians, you know?
1: In the mid-90s,
0: thank you.
1: Yeah.
0: Thanks to my liberal friends. You can't say mother anymore. It has to be, they've changed. So if we're getting up in arms about Lake America, Ontario, what about mother? It's a birthing person. I can't celebrate Columbus Day. It's Indigenous Peoples Day. And I don't even know who Indigenous is. Where did they come from? So, all my lefty buddies get way up in arms over, hey, come on, it's Gulf of America. Trump, I mean, what's the big deal? You know what you can't get? You know what liberals have ruined? Eskimo pie. Can't find an Eskimo pie. It was a hot day yesterday afternoon. I would have loved to have had an Eskimo pie. Can't find one. Change the name. So, all you folks, all my friends on the left, anyway, I'm rattling this off to my friends. Look, you know, can't celebrate Columbus Day. We no longer have Fort Bragg or Fort Hood. Got to change those. They want to mock the president. And I, again, like I said, I wish he wouldn't have done it because it takes attention away from the real issue, which he's right on, and that's the trade imbalance with Canada. So I just pointed out, I can't go get, you know what I can't get? Uncle Ben's rice. That's gone.
1: Aunt Jemima?
0: You can't get, now see, now I wasn't going to say that. That was not part of the bit. I want to go on record.
1: I apologize.
0: Jumping
1: the shark.
0: You're like a very good friend of mine. She is terrified when I'm around and talking that something is being recorded and that she's going to get Billy Bushed. You know, poor old Billy Bush was just, he was sitting in that bus, yucking it up with Trump. And then the next thing you know, he doesn't have a career. He's off the Today Show because he laughed at a joke. A stupid joke, but he laughed at a joke. And that's what she's afraid of. So she makes very clear, you know, I do not appreciate these comments. So, you know, just a name. Don't go Lake Ontario, Lake America. But he does it reflexively now. Oh, yeah? What's this? So he did sort of explain himself a little bit. Well, let me do this. Todd, are we ready to go over there? Can we pod this up here? And this interview is 47 minutes old when he called me this morning, and he wanted to talk a lot about the name change.
2: This is your favorite president, and we're celebrating the renaming of Lake Ontario to Lake America. I just got off the phone with Prime Minister Carney of Canada, which we are renaming to Snow, Mexico. And she said to me, sir, I'm not happy with the name change, sir. I want the old name back. And I said, ma'am, and she's a nasty woman. I said, you're a nasty woman. If you keep crying about it, we're going to change the name again. We're going to change it to Lake D'Ontario if you're not careful.
0: Lake D'Ontario.
2: But she's very unhappy about it. Nasty woman. Prime Minister Carney will rename her Prime Minister Karen of Canada. She's almost as bad as Queen Justine Trudeau. Another nasty woman. Remember Queen Justine? She's the reason why Katy Perry wrote the song, I Kissed a Girl and I Liked It. But she didn't like it very much. You look at that. Nasty people, very nasty women in Snow, Mexico. First, we took their sport. You look at hockey. We took their sport in the Olympics. We beat them badly, right? Mm-hmm. We beat them in a landslide, and never would have happened if I wasn't your president. Mm-hmm. First, we took their sport. Then we took their lake. Lake Ontario is Lake America. It's a beautiful lake. It's doing very well. We love our new lake. We're looking at renaming the Atlantic Ocean to the Eastern American Ocean and the Pacific Ocean to the Western American Ocean. We're looking at renaming Europe to America with stupid accents and no air conditioning. Very stupid people. We're looking at renaming Australia to America upside down with kangaroos. And I get along very well with kangaroos and the dingoes. We have a tremendous relationship. We're looking at renaming the moon to the moon of America because we're the only ones who've been there. It's our moon. It doesn't belong to you. It's our moon. And Snow Mexico is very unhappy about it, but there's nothing they can do about it because they're French. And the French have never won anything. To all the people who are unhappy.

0: God bless America. God bless Lake America. And thank you for your attention to this matter.
1: Well, there we go. Part of my conversation with the President of the United States some 48 minutes ago. Stats in Boston, Paul, and nothing but football till noon today. Stay with us.

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0: goodwill, and maybe one small thrill. But there's nothing dirty going on.
1: Nothing dirty going on.
2: We get oh, well, we still have Lady Gaga, but we've lost Dolly. That trade doesn't seem fair.
3: It doesn't.
2: Anybody that can sing the word piss ants, that's got talent right there.
3: Right?
2: Yeah, she carried old Bert through this movie.
3: I see where they're re-releasing it in theaters.
2: Yeah. But again, okay, we now have Lake America, but now they take the word out of, you know.
3: Right.
2: Of the movie.
3: The best little blank house
2: right,
3: in Texas.
2: Exactly. Well, you know, we lost Dolly, but we, for some reason, are cursed with Lady Gaga, but we've lost Dolly. Man, last night, sitting out in my back and floating around in my pool, listening to UAPB at War Memorial Stadium. Now, the beginning of football season is when I can hear the PA from War Memorial Stadium make its way up. Huge night for the Golden Lions. Congratulations. I could also hear the Battle of the Bands, you know, mm-hmm. And it just an electric atmosphere last night at War Memorial Stadium, which Trump is renaming America Kicked Butt Stadium. So big night at War Memorial, and excited for those guys because, you know, what a great way to kick off football in Arkansas.
3: Absolutely.
2: Big win by the Golden Lions. Big night at War Memorial. So, okay. We've do this a couple of times now. Start of the season, and then sort of we get into Super Bowl run. You know, we have them on during that time. Stats Norsworthy, WHBQ Radio in Memphis. He is the pregame, postgame voice of the Ole Miss Rebels. My dear friend, who we almost share a birthday together, but my very dear friend, and of course, from upstate New York in Saratoga, I believe, still, Boston Paul Buckley, our NFL insider. So, gentlemen, as we discussed, you know, there's a little bit of a delay here back and forth, so good morning to you, Stats.
4: Good morning, Bill. I'm glad to be with you. And Paul, hey, Todd, great to be with you. Ready for football. Bill, I told you Friday at lunch, I'm so ready for football. I'm even ready for that first 100 times I hear Rocky talk.
2: You can endure that. You know what I mean? I'm right there with you. Paul, good morning. Are you still in Saratoga?
5: Bill, we made it back to Boston last night. But good morning to you, Todd.
2: How did you do, Paul? How did you win any money yesterday, or Ned, or did either one of you win money?
5: Bill, this is how I characterize it.
2: Okay.
5: Like a lot of guests on the Sunday Morning Buzz, you can perform admirably, but you walk away with no money.
2: Well said. Well said. Yes.
5: We bet all the winnings on the last race. I had Napoleon Solo. If mm-hmm. you're watching the Travers, mm-hmm. he was the leader from the beginning, but he got run down by who knows this horse, Leading Edge. And he lost, and with him went all my winnings.
2: Well, but it's a fun day. You and Ned had a good time, and it looked like the weather was great upstate New York. That'd be a fun way to spend August and July. Is every day? Did you see Bill Parcells? Was he there? Did you see him? Did you have a chance to talk with the?
5: He was not, but Russell okay. Wilson was.
2: Of course,
5: he has a horse who mm-hmm. ran in the first race at Saratoga and won. His wife Ciara was with mm-hmm. him in a box. I don't think you gave quite an accurate view of what the crowd looks like there. Yes, it's not Kentucky Derby, but it's not quite New Jersey either.
2: It's not Staten Island and a meeting in the Ravenite down there in Little Italy or anything like that. No crime family association. Is that what you're saying, Paul?
5: That's what I'm trying to get across to the audience.
2: Okay, gentlemen, let's dive right in. You mentioned Russell Wilson. Stats, I'm going to put this first question to you. We'll start with the NFL and Russell Wilson's old team. Are we overlooking the Seattle Seahawks going into this season because they don't really have a sexy team? They just play great defense and, you know, their coaches, we don't consider him a whiz kid, even though he clearly is. Are we overlooking Seattle heading? And they also play in the toughest division in all of professional football. But are we overlooking Seattle to repeat, or are we right to look the other way?
4: We are overlooking them, and I think it's still a lack of respect for Sam Darnold. And even in a great playoff run and a good Super Bowl performance, he was not even the MVP of the Super Bowl. The MVP of the Super Bowl was Kenneth Walker, and they didn't even attempt to re-sign him. They feel great at running back. Kenneth Walker now in Kansas City and will really help Patrick Mahomes. If nothing else, he will help him in blitz protection when he stays in, because he is a bulwark back there for any defender trying to get through. But I think that some of the disrespect as well for our lack of respect, not dis, but just lack of for Mike McDonald. He doesn't feel like he gets the press that even a guy like Kyle Shanahan gets. Mm-hmm. And I like Kyle Shanahan, but he still hadn't won one. Mike McDonald has.
2: Well, they've got problems in San Francisco that go beyond, I mean, Kyle Shanahan behind the wheel, and then, of course, Jed York. Unfortunately. Yeah, sorry. I recognized a couple
4: Wave
2: of his house.
4: Wave a $100 bill around. You don't ever know what you'll find.
2: Listen, the Van Alma trailer park there between Van Buren and Alma, I know it well, and it looked a lot like that. Boy, yikes.
4: How about the adjoining trailer park saying it's not us, that we have standards here?
2: Yes. You know it's a bad story when a rival trailer park has to issue a statement distancing itself from the activity across the street.
4: When they dunk on you.
2: Right. That's it. A lot of single wides I noticed there. None of those luxury house trailers. Paul, let me put this question to you, since you're right there and you live it and you see it and you've seen training camp. Are the Patriots going to be the same team they were last year? Much tougher schedule, but seemingly maybe a better version of the Patriots coming back? Give me the story. What do you think about this year coming up?
5: Bill, I think the Patriots are definitely going to be a better team, but they definitely will have a worse record. I don't think any team is going to win 14 games this year.
2: Mm-hmm.
5: I think that's just not going to happen. But I put the path at 10 to 11 wins. I'm going with 11. And a couple of reasons.
2: Mm-hmm.
5: One is A.J. Brown has been everything everybody hoped he would be. There was a little bit of crying about giving up a number one, but he is everything he was advertised to be. Drake May has picked up where he left off, and I just think Drake May in 5 years is going to be one of the top two. Maybe top six, seven now. I think it'll be top two within a few years. So you got a great quarterback who's got another year in Josh McDaniels' system.
2: Mm-hmm.
5: A very deep wide receiver core. Our special teams, which, you know, a lot of people don't talk about, are excellent. And, you know, talking about coaches, you know, we love Vrabel up here. And I don't want to hear any noise about anything else.
2: So does somebody else. So does somebody else, Paul.
5: Mike Vrabel, his mentality is just fills the stadium. And he's the perfect coach for, you know, Northeast football as well. Now, all that said, we do have depth issues, but I think a lot of teams do. If they lose players, I don't think there's a lot of teams with a lot of depth. So that, you know, last year we were injury free. That and an easy schedule helped us along. But I definitely picking them for the AFC East, and we'll talk more about other predictions.
2: Mm-hmm. I'm going to make you both talk about the Dallas Cowboys. Stats, I'll go to you first. Did they do enough in the offseason to bolster the defense, or is this sort of like the L.A. Lakers from a couple of decades ago when they got every guy in their last year, Nash, Malone, and all those guys, trying to put together some magic for one season? Has Jerry rolled the dice too much on one year, or is the defense good enough?
4: Well, he's made so many comments that he wants one more,
2: right.
4: and I think the football world would like to see the Cowboys maybe get one more. For Jerry Jones and the Cowboys, we hear so much about teams that make college football better, like Todd's Nebraska Cornhuskers. A lot of people want Nebraska back. It makes mm-hmm. college football better. Last year, the reemergence of Miami, the U, mm-hmm. they were back. Oklahoma's kind of in that. I think a lot of people after this long drought are wanting Cowboy postseason magic, if for no other reason, maybe to get them to an NFC championship game and they stumble and lose, or to a Super Bowl and they stumble and lose, and then a lot of people really want to see them win. I just don't know that I can completely trust Dak Prescott mm-hmm. to close out that big win. Even last night watching UNLV and Dan Mullen, they yep. talked about Dak Prescott in Mississippi State in 2014. When he did, he got Mississippi State number one in the country for like mm-hmm. 6 weeks.
2: Mm-hmm.
4: But how did that year finish?
2: Yeah.
4: He couldn't come close in a big game.
2: Yeah, that has always been the knock on him, is that he's Romo 2.0. And we won't get into that either. But
4: another one.
2: Yeah. Yeah. I could do your Tony Romo end-of-game press conference almost every time. It was the same over and over again explaining why you lost a close one. Paul, I'm going to force you to talk for one solid minute about the Dallas Cowboys. Go.
5: I don't have that much material. But it's funny. I absolutely agree with Stat on several points. But as a sidebar, I want to thank you and Stat for letting me back on the show talking about pro football after he handed me my lunch
2: mm-hmm.
5: at the Super Bowl mm-hmm. prediction show.
2: Mm-hmm.
5: I have yet to live that down up here. But yes, Dallas, I agree 100% with Stat. Pro football is better when Dallas is in the hunt. And for the reason Stat said, love to hate them, hate to love them, whatever. I think pro football is much more exciting when Dallas is a factor. I don't follow them as closely as you mm-hmm. all do,
2: mm-hmm.
5: but that offense looks fantastic. I share everybody else's reservation. The next time Dak gets them over the hump will be the first time.
2: Mm-hmm.
5: But I really hope he does. I really hope he does. I would love to see Dallas in the Final Four come January.
2: Right. Stats, give me your team in the NFL that we're not paying attention to that's going to be good. You're under the radar team.
4: I think it's Jim Harbaugh and the L.A. Chargers. He's a great coach. He showed it at Michigan, never mind the Connor Stallion stuff. He was going to win big there with or without that. And so much of that is being done by so many others. I loved mm-hmm. all the sanctimony around that. But Jim Harbaugh and the Chargers and Justin Herbert, I think, is in the wheelhouse of his career. It is time for him to take that giant step forward. I love what they have on offense. I love their defense, and I love their run game. And that's what Harbaugh wants to do first, is pound ball.
2: Mm-hmm. That's a great point. You use Herbert, and of course he's been beaten up for so much of his career so far, Justin Herbert, that it because they've relied on him. And if you have a strong run game for the LA Chargers, it's very possible they could make a deep playoff run, because I do think he can win games for you in the 2 minute close of game situation. It's just, he's been sacked 17 times by the time they get to that point. Paul, give me your under the radar team, and it cannot be the Patriots. Don't say that.
5: Well, not so much that they'll win a division or go to a Super Bowl, But I like what's happening in New Orleans. Mm-hmm. Bad division. I get it. 8 wins can win it. People default to Tampa Bay. But I kind of like what's going on in New Orleans. I like that quarterback. I think they're the definition of an under-the-radar team. So going from 6 to 9 wins, you know, nobody's going to throw a parade. But I think we, if you're a betting man, mm-hmm. I would keep my eye on New Orleans.
2: Okay, Paul, we'll keep it with you. Give me the team that's absurdly overrated and you can just, you're ready for the axe to fall because you know once we get to mid to late November, everybody will look and go, man, turns out they were horrible. Who is it?
5: This will be controversial, but I think it's Green Bay. I think they are so overrated because Jordan Love is so overrated. Now, this is a little bit of payback. You might recall on this show mm-hmm. a couple of years ago, I picked the Packers to go to the Super Bowl, mm-hmm. Mm-hmm. and they embarrassed me. So I do. I think it's Green Bay. I think Jordan Love is overrated. And I think that division is very tough, and they'll have a hard time making their way through.
2: Stats, who's overrated going into the NFL season?
6: The Chicago Bears. The Bears with Caleb Williams. I don't think they'll have the year this year that they had last year. And on defense, I don't think they're very good. And when the Bears have been good, it's been defense first. It's not even close to first. And I think Caleb Williams has a little regression, not a bad year, but a little regression. And that is a really tough division.
2: Yeah, I was going to say, they could just be an average team and look bad in that division with Detroit. And it's possible that Minnesota is going to be better with Hervé Villechaize at quarterback. But and of course, then you got, I think you both can be right here in that both Green Bay and Chicago can finish, you know, in the bottom two of that division and really not be bad, but just have been overrated going in. Guys, hang on the line. Got to take a quick break. We get back. I want to get down to brass tacks in the NFL. I want your Final Four predictions. I want your Super Bowl predictions as who's going to be there. And Paul, don't worry. We coined the phrase Stastradamus based almost entirely on his 5-year run with us of picking not just Super Bowl winners, but the game and MVPs and everything else. And he's uncanny when it comes to, and it weeks out, he can predict the Super Bowl. So stay with us.

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18: Penny.

0: Darnold is as good a QB as stats give him credit for, but who am I after last year's Super Bowl? So you got Seattle. I love the Rams. I think everybody does. They didn't lose any starters to free agency. We all know they acquired two great players in Garrett and McDuffie. Mm-hmm. Stafford looks like, you know, Tom Brady redux at his age.
1: Mm-hmm.
0: Then I'm going with Detroit. Long as the curse of Frank.
1: Yeah, good one.
0: We got to watch out for the curse of Frank Ragnow.
1: Because
0: ever since he retired, they've had a hard time not met expectations. But Detroit has a pretty, they have a Patriots-like schedule from last year. And I like Dan Campbell. You know, I really do like him. Then I've got Philadelphia coming out of the East, and first team out, the Cowboys.
1: Okay. You like Philly out of the East, and I can see that. That makes a lot of sense. I'm not sold on Jalen Hurts. Well, okay, I don't want to. I'm stepping all over everyone's time. Stats. Give me your top four teams in the NFC.
2: We have one of the same teams out of the NFC Final Four.
1: Mm-hmm.
2: I'm with everybody in Western civilization with the Rams. I don't see other than unfortunate injuries, how they're not at least in the NFC championship game. And they've been real close the last few years. Even when the Eagles won it a few years ago in that snow game in Philadelphia, without that, the Rams probably come out that year and win it. I have the Rams beating the New York Giants with Jackson Dart in his second year in the NFC semifinals. On the other side, I have the 49ers over Green Bay. And if the 49ers don't do it this year, then we're going to really start looking at Kyle Shanahan and that organization of how good really are they. They've been to Super Bowls, but it's been a long time since they won one.
1: You know, it just seems they have such an injury problem. I know a lot is made about them practicing next to a power substation there in Northern California, and has that led to injuries? It seems like when you get down that goofiness rabbit hole, Stats, that you are now trying to look and go, okay, well, is it because, I mean, you know, you got, you know, Pacific Power and Light has a facility across the street. That seems a little crazy.
2: Excuse me, that went the extra mile, didn't it?
1: Yeah, that really did. I mean, I that doesn't have anything to do with hamstrings and ACLs, I really don't believe.
2: And roundly refuted.
1: Yes, exactly. Especially by the Pacific Coast and by those power folks. Very quickly, Stats, give me your top four on the AFC side.
2: Buffalo over Cincinnati. I think everybody, you always go with Buffalo, but they always disappoint. New coach, the only thing they changed in Buffalo was putting Joe Brady in. They kept the entire staff. I know some people on that staff. They kept everybody. Everything's the same except McDermott was out. But I have Buffalo over Cincinnati on one side. And on the other side, I have the Chargers defeating Jacksonville.
1: Wow.
2: And Jacksonville was almost my surprise team. You're going to see in a minute just how far my surprise team will go.
1: Wow. Paul, who do you like?
0: I like the Bills. I like Cincinnati. I like Houston and my New England Patriots. First one out, Denver.
1: Okay. Boil it down to this. Paul, give me your Super Bowl matchup and winner.
0: Bills versus the Rams, because the Patriots are on a 3-year plan and the Rams win the Super Bowl.
1: Wow. Okay. Josh, I like it. I can easily see that happening. Stats.
2: And remember, Super Bowl 61 right there at SoFi at Stan Kroenke's $5 billion edifice. It made it work the last time they were in the Super Bowl in their hometown. They will be in the Super Bowl, but they won't win it this time because the other team from Los Angeles that also called SoFi home, the Chargers and Jim Harbaugh over the Rams, all L.A. Super Bowl.
1: Wow, you heard it here first, and it's, Todd, it's hard to refute Stastradamus,
3: yeah, you can't
1: with
3: go
1: his record in that it will be an all LA affair, which there will be no shortage of storylines to come from a game like that. Got to hit a break. We get back. Both of these guys, we're going to get into a deep dive.

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0: football is more than just a game. It's a way of life. 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
1: I want it to be gain, not loss. Good, not evil. Success, not failure. In order that I shall not forget the price I paid for it.
2: To the 30, Lindsey's got 35, 40. Lindsey's got 45, 50. 45, 40. Run, Lindsey. 25, 20, 50. 10, 5. Lindsey's got. Lindsey's got. Lindsey's got.
3: Here's to Bo Jackson. Jackson's on his way. Goodbye. 71 yards for Bo Jackson.
4: Jones looking. Jones now throwing to the end zone, and it is complete!
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4: Oh, my! I can't believe it! 31 yards to DeCorey Birmingham in the back of the end zone!
6: Billy Cannon watches it bounce. He takes it on his own 11. He comes back upfield at the 15, stumbles momentarily, he's at the 20, running hard at the 25, gets away from the 30. Touchdown.
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0: Football is back. It's game week here in Arkansas. Hogs take on North Alabama State Tech U. Todd, give me the over-under on crowd at 3 o'clock, Razorback Stadium, 97 degrees.
1: Over-under, I'll say 52.5.
0: I'll put it at 45. And you know what? It's going to be somewhere in between what you and I said. And that's not a knock on the Razorbacks. That's just brutal heat. How it is. I mean, now, it's not going to be the L.A. Coliseum watching, you know, the Trojans play Cal Poly. That's kind of comical, but that's Los Angeles. And it was also 97 degrees, by the way, in L.A. Once you go, you know, and that campus, that stadium is, you know, it borders sort of Compton and it's downtown. And it's landlocked in and it's below sea level there, too. It gets very hot inside the Coliseum. So won't be that bad. But, look, Hogs will do fine. This is going to be a good – we'll see what we hope to see, which is no mistakes, no mental errors, execution, buttoned up play, all the stuff that Sam Pittman talked about but never could really deliver. No turnovers, things like that. So let's hope for that. Got Stats Norsworthy, WHBQ Radio in Memphis, Boston Paul Buckley from Beantown. And we've been talking NFL. We're shifting gears now. Men, before we get into talking about teams in college football, we have to discuss the most impactful aspect on college athletics now, and that is the state of college football specifically and the chaos that seems to reign supreme. I just was passed a note that the mummified body of Sonny Jurgensen has been reinstated to play at least two games in Columbia, Missouri for the Missouri Tigers. So anybody is eligible at any time to do anything, whether you're a 19th-year redshirt senior, whether you've signed a contract in the NFL and come back, Stats, I'll start with you. Are we headed down the road to ruin here in college football because of the chaos, or is this just the beginning of college football really changing permanently and it's going to be okay?
2: I think it's the beginning of it will eventually be okay. It's time to sober up in college sports.
0: Mm-hmm.
2: And there's a lot of conflating of issues out there. Look, this 2022 class was always the Trojan horse by the courts, by mm-hmm. the NCAA, by administrators. They've really been used, and they waited to make that decision way too late. A lot of these mm-hmm. guys that are now doing the unbelievable, having played in NFL preseason mm-hmm. exhibition games,
0: yes.
2: Clearly a pro, clear, you know, the money and all that, but clearly they had foregone their college mm-hmm. eligibility. A lot of them never would have gone pro if we could have moved a little fast on this decision. I'm not as critical, and not just because I like him a lot, I'm not as critical of Lane about this mm-hmm. as most are, near unanimously as most are over this. But we still can't allow it. Whether I'm not that critical or not, you cannot allow anybody that played in an NFL preseason game to now next Saturday be playing at Tiger Stadium for LSU against the Clemson Tigers. And this is the week of weeks for Greg Sankey. This mm-hmm. is what forever mm-hmm. he will be remembered by. He's got to lead that 16-0 vote last week. It was really mostly bogus. It was not 16-0, but they always whip the vote
0: right.
2: and talk unanimity.
0: Right.
2: Now, this week, he's got to lead, and he's got to lead with this. The Supreme Court can say this player is eligible and he'd be on the team, but I'm saying, and we have voted 16-0, that I can say he's not eligible. If he runs out on the field for one play, the game is stopped at that point, and it's a forfeit, empty stadium, everybody go home.
0: I do. I'm with you, Stats. I don't see anything. There's nothing wrong with Lane Kiffin. What Lane Kiffin has done is, okay, these are the rules right now, then that's what I'm going to go do. I'm going to engage. I don't even know, I don't even see anything wrong with talking to players on NFL rosters if they feel like they're not going to make it, if that is a possibility. I see nothing wrong with playing by the rules and taking those rules to the edge of the envelope. To me, that's just being aggressive and it's being smart. And but I also see your point and agree with it as well. Okay, a federal court can say one thing, but as a conference, we're going to abide by this and we'd all like to go along. And if somebody does go rogue, the collective force, as we saw at Texas Tech this summer, the collective force of the conference in college football is going to drop down, and it will be, yeah, you know, it will be over for you.
2: Because, Bill, we would not allow a federal court, we would not allow the Supreme Court to say, not only is this player eligible, you must play the right former nose guard at quarterback.
0: Right, right, exactly. I mean, that, I think that, but we're here, Paul, let me put it to you, let me put this question to you in a different fact. Is it a good thing for collegiate athletics, and I'm not talking about now student athletes, because let's let that go. No one is going to lose their academic eligibility. That's gone forever, I believe. And I believe what Frank Broyles said is coming true when he said they're no longer going to be students. They're going to be athletic ambassadors for the program. But is it, as you look, and especially coming from the Northeast, where pro sports typically reign supreme over collegiate football, but does it, as you as a viewer, as somebody that's interested, alumni, and by the way, sorry for Holy Cross yesterday. I saw they fell in week zero. I know you took that hard, but, you know, we wish the best for Holy Cross going forward this year. But does it impact you? Do you get to a point where you go, listen, I don't know, I can't watch this stuff anymore?
3: Well, Bill, this is an ice cream headache, isn't it? I was so glad you asked to go first, because my head hurts when I try and think about this stuff. I think a couple of things. The college game is so good, people are going to watch it. Whether we call them students, athletes, employees, the game is just so popular, people are going to watch it. And if people are going to watch it, there's going to be TV packages and there's going to be money. So I think the whole thing comes down to the NCAA. We don't know what to do with this professional athlete we have created, because there's no argument that these aren't, as you and Stats have said, these aren't amateurs anymore. These are professional athletes. They get paid money to perform a service. And I think the underlying issue is that the NCAA is scared to death to all call them employees, because it opens up that whole collective bargaining thing. And we're not just talking about college football players or college basketball players. Whatever comes of this will affect, what, 500,000 student-athletes, 200,000 who participate in Division I sports? No college is going to be able to pay minimum wage to 200,000 kids.
0: Right.
3: So that, I think, is the fundamental issue. But in terms of turning on my TV week one, I'm still going to do it, because it's a great game.
0: You know, Stats, Paul brought up an excellent point there about collective bargaining and becoming employees and the practical impossibility of that. But part of the bill that stalled in the United States Senate now would give the universities and the NCAA some limited antitrust protection, which would allow them to make rules and enforce those rules. That does seem sort of sane. The 5-5, and you can't be a pro and come back in a year, and the transfer one time for free, and then you got to set out a year, and coaches can't change jobs in the middle of a year, and just some general basic rules that would provide some certainty. Doesn't look like that's going to pass. Be very difficult now this congressional session. So we start all over again. Where do we go? Does this just become? Stats. My question is this: I no longer worry about a super conference. I look to Greg Sankey, Notre Dame, Big Ten. Collectively, can they just decide to do something and tell the NCAA to get out of the way because they've been such a feckless organization for so long?
2: Yes, and it is time to do that. Here's the example, and I respect and appreciate all the other sports at all the other levels, including Paul's beloved Holy Cross. But when you walk in that lobby of the College Football Hall of Fame, and it is stunning and impressive, and you see almost 400 different helmets represented across Division One, FCS, Division Two, Division Three. Mm-hmm. Well, every single one of those, they have the same vote in front of the NCAA as Notre Dame and the Big Ten and the SEC, and we're trying to compare something that's not a fair comparison. And until we quit going to that NCAA convention, and Bethany College in West Virginia has the same vote as Alabama, we've got to move on from that, and it is time to. But I don't know what, no matter what the question is, no matter how difficult, how easy it is, the answer is not D.C. It never is for any of us in any walk of life. And Bill, for the life of me, tell me what is Big C conservatism for that loudmouth from Louisiana, John Kennedy, to have having this bill with Eric Schmidt and Maria Cantwell and Ted Cruz. Mm-hmm. And I would beg anybody out there that's ever been to a tailgate to tell me when they're sitting at a tailgate, go, boy, wouldn't our tailgate be better if Maria Cantwell and Ted Cruz were here partying with us? Nobody's ever said it. But tell me what's conservative about John Kennedy having legislation written to cap ticket prices. Mm-hmm. Here's the cap on ticket prices. Yep. The marketplace.
0: Yep.
2: StubHub does it every day.
0: Yep. Yeah, let the marketplace rule. I completely agree there. Nixon tried price cap. It's a road to failure. I do like your analogy, though, and I've thought this from an NCAA standpoint, and they just got to step up and lead. There's been an absence of leadership there for a long time. It's why when you pick a university president to be a strong leader, it is a prescription for failure. It's why they have failed for so long. I see almost a UN model, and I can't believe I'm saying that. Let's don't have Suriname be the Security Council chair. You know, you've got a Security Council, and it's the big boys. It's always the big guys that are engaged in all this.
2: You tell Suriname to sit down and shut up.
0: Yeah, and there's still a UN, and we can still bring issues, but you got the big boys on the Security Council, and they tend to lead the way. Paul, this is frustrating because I think Stats is right. You know, we look to Washington, and that's going to look like it's going to fail. It's not going to work out. Give me your thought. 5 years from now, Paul, where will we be in college football, and what do you think it will look like? Super conference or more of the same chaos? Or something else?
3: I don't think we can live with more of the same chaos. The game is a beautiful game. It's a great game.
0: Mm-hmm.
3: People define their fall schedules around this game.
0: Mm-hmm.
3: But at some point, it's going to drive us all crazy. So I'd like to see, I think, something along the lines you and Stats are talking about. I'm not a soccer fan, don't know anything about it, but that kind of super conference with maybe some relegation so that you have that super conference, because there are good teams outside the Big Ten, in the SEC. We all know who they are, the Miami, the Clemson.
0: Mm-hmm.
3: I believe Holy Cross off that list for now. But let's get a super league of some sorts with relegation so that you're not grandfathered in forever if you're at kind of the bottom of the Super League, and that gives an incentive to some of these you know, other schools, the G6, some of the Big 12, mm-hmm. to do their best to get into the Super Conference. So I hope, I think that could be a path out of this, to have a Super League with relegation.
0: That's not a bad idea. I think I like that. I've always felt like that, you know, that's one of the only areas where Europe has somehow led in competitive sports over the United States, is the willingness to relegate down and then have them come back up. Plus, that seems to also check a lot of legal boxes, too. I mean, let's be blunt. You get these. There are schools that will get into the college football playoff that aren't in the top 16, and they do so that the NCAA and others can demonstrate, hey, everybody has a chance, and we don't exclude these folks, and so that keeps everybody out of court. Stats, where will we be in 5 years in college football?
2: I think we'll be at about 70 to 80 teams. We'll be around a 24-team playoff, the bowls as we know it, and sadly some that we've all loved and enjoyed going too many times will mm-hmm. we'll go away. Mm-hmm. It'll be a playoff-centric world, as it is already becoming in college football. 2 years ago in Ole Miss, when we went to the Gator Bowl, they treated us like kings. We stayed at TPC right there at Ponte Vedra at Sawgrass. TPC Sawgrass, they treated us like kings. I was the worst guest ever because I didn't want to be at the Gator Bowl. I wanted to be in the playoffs.
0: Right.
2: I thought Ole Miss should have been over SMU that year. But we're gonna get to 70, 80 teams, and one of the big stumbling blocks is everybody's worried about what's going to happen to your goofy bracket come springtime and the NCAA tournament with St. Augustine of Luxembourg winning a first-round game. It's time we got to move on from that basketball tournament as well.
0: Oh, so you're calling for all-in? Everybody makes it and we just...
2: Completely.
0: We cut it down then inside of 2 weekends, you've basically got it down to 30. I mean, you got it down to 30 odd teams, right? I mean, just play a couple extra weekends and you take
2: it
0: in the
2: mid-April. Nobody cares about Iona.
0: Okay, let's do this. We got to hit a break. We get back. Now we can start to get into it. I want to get into, you know, dominant conference, Big Ten versus the SEC, Notre Dame out here. Is it possible that being an independent might hurt Notre Dame? Or have they wedged their way in? Are we going to sweep on the ACC for some reason? Obviously, Paul, you know, we look at Big Ten, SEC, that's the stuff. Can Miami? I saw somebody yesterday proclaim Miami the would-be national champion. And they've upgraded at quarterback, this guy said. And you've got Carson Beck, who looked not too bad this preseason in the National Football League. So we'll talk about all of that with Boston Paul and Stats after this.

0: Hey, this is Trip Keeter. Don't miss the High School Football Game of the Week with myself and Jackson Braswell. 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

0: Okay, let's get into the meat of it now, boys and girls. Stas Norsworthy of WHBQ Radio with us, as well as a Boston Paul Buckley, coming to us from Beantown, where I watched the Sox lose to the Yankees yesterday. That kind of gave that game away, I felt like. Left a runner on third in the eighth inning that really, don't get me started, Paul. See, way to go, Paul. You've got me upset now. I'll put it to you, Stats, first. A lot about the SEC and the Big Ten. Are we going to sleep on the ACC as a potential big conference for this year's playoff with Miami and what we think will be a good Clemson team? And I watched Florida State struggle, and I don't – does Mike Norvell make it the whole season? Stats?
1: I'm not asleep on the ACC at all. I am sound asleep on the ACC. They can't wake me up. I think it's only Miami. But remember this about Miami last year. They do appear to be back. But last year in the college football playoff, they should have lost at A&M, but they didn't. Everybody thought Ohio State would beat them, but Ohio State didn't. Mm-hmm. Ole Miss had a play at the buzzer to knock them out. And then they almost beat Indiana. I still don't know if I really trust Mario Cristobal, but I think they will win that league. And if SMU is upset next Monday night on Labor Day night by Florida State, I think that completely eliminates a second ACC team. The only one I think can be the second one is SMU.
0: Stats, let me ask you, if you take Miami out of the ACC, where does the second best ACC team finish in, say, the Big Ten or the SEC?
1: Well, not very well. It's hard to compare them, and even the Big 12 to those other two leagues, they're that far ahead. In the Big Ten, they are clearly, let me give them credit, they are clearly the kings of college football for right now, this three-year run. Three different teams. I think the greatest story in the history of college football is undefeated and a Heisman Trophy winning quarterback, Indiana, winning the national championship. But they've gone too far. They've gone too far with dunking on the SEC and with the supremacy when they have a running back at Ohio State named Bo Jackson. You've gone too far.
0: Paul, let me put it to you. If you had to pick 16 teams now, for the playoffs, how many – well, okay, we'll leave it at the current level, 12. If you had to pick 12 teams, 9 of them from the ACC and the SEC, more, less?
2: From the ACC?
0: Oh, excuse me, from the SEC. From the SEC and the Big Ten, sorry.
2: Yeah. Big Ten, yeah. Let's see, 1, 2, 3, 4, 5, 6, 7. I think the 4 is 7 out of 12. I think that's the floor. I definitely agree with that. The ACC's got nothing going on. It's Miami, who I think will do well this year and do well in the playoffs.
0: The question I just wanted to ask you, Paul just left me. I apologize. I'm ill prepared. Don't the playoffs now, Paul, and what you just said about the dominance of the SEC and the Big Ten and the number of teams that make the playoffs, doesn't that actually enhance the regular season? Because now you've got conference games that are played in early November that are almost de facto play-in games to the playoffs in both of those conferences. Yes. Paul?
2: Absolutely. That's one reason why I really don't want to see a 2014 playoff, because I do believe it would devalue these games. But I've said this on your show before. Mm-hmm. There is nothing better up here in Boston than sitting on your couch in November watching an SEC game on a Saturday night. Nothing better. Mm-hmm. And I'm up here in Boston. Imagine how you guys feel. Yeah. So I really do think it's stating the obvious, it's the SEC, Big Ten, and everybody else. But, boy, let's keep it so that those games in November are these almost play-in games.
0: Stats. Could we be messing up if we look to expand the college football playoff? Do we lose that first weekend in November key matchup between Texas A&M and LSU or whatever that you look and go, that is in essence an elimination game?
1: Well, we sure could. Of course we could. But we've seen it in baseball. All of us lived at a time, right before we came of age, the champion of the National League met the champion of the American League in the World Series. Then we started the playoffs. Then we started the LCS. Now we have the wild card round. And I think it has helped baseball baseball's regular season has long since been devalued by a lot of people just because of the length of it. College football is very different than that. But let me respectfully inject this on the 8-2 teams, and keeping the prominence of the regular season. What if come November you've got that 8-2 versus 8-2, and they know they have to win that game to keep maybe advancing and to be in that field of 24, and then the very next week that now 9-2 team, or 2 weeks later, they got to win again to assure themselves of it. I just think for the money we're committing, like at Vanderbilt, and how Vanderbilt has turned it around to go 10-2 last year and go, hey, Vanderbilt, 10-2, enjoy Orlando.
0: Because I see your point. I think what we're all talking about is the importance of those conference games when all the leaves are off the ground. And there's the chill in the air.
1: Yeah.
0: And so I guess stats, that's sort of my point. Did the SEC help itself or hurt itself by forcing a 9-game conference schedule?
1: I think it hurt itself on selection Sunday, but I think it helped itself with the most important people, the ticket buying public. People would much rather see that 9th SEC game than anything against the hyphen, and I'm going to call my shot now. I'm not going to name any names, but any FCS opponent over these next few weeks that play a FBS team, a power team, and in the second half on the fly, you have to change the clock to 12 minutes, or you have to have a running clock. If you have to do that, then you forfeit your chance to ever play against the FBS team again. We don't need to do that. We don't need these games. We need power conference games, playing power conference teams, and nobody's scared to lose a game.
0: Yeah. Paul, is it possible, and we've got Clemson LSU, is it possible a great team could lose twice in September and never sniff the playoffs, even though they may end up back in the, 14, 13, even 11 range?
2: Yeah, I think it's possible, but I think it's more likely strength of schedule evens it out over the course of the year, over the course of the season.
0: Yeah.
2: So, yeah, you lose two games, you're out of the top 10, but at the end of the year, you're not the only one who lost two games. So let's look at that strength of schedule, which I think Sankey has always talked about. I'm not as worried about that. To Steph's other point about playing on, so to speak, I think it's equally possible in that scenario, the 2-8-2 team, that in an expanded playoff, they look at the situation and say, I know I'm going to be in. I'm going to do load management because it does me no good to be in the playoff and have some of my best players limping across the finish line. So I think that's a danger of expanded playoff, is you will have a diluted product because people will keep starters off the field so that they're fresh come the playoff.
0: That's a good point. Stats, let me ask you real quickly before we have to go to break. Is it possible to see some really great, to Paul's point, really great players not want to play in week 11 or week 12 because they're making so much money and say, no, let me, you know, we're in. Let me just, let me LeBron this thing until we get to a playoff game.
1: Who's to say we already have had that? We may have already had that in some cases. I've seen some shaky efforts down the end stretch of the year. I would hope, and I know this is very, very nostalgic on my part, but I would hope in any Iron Bowl, any Egg Bowl, any big Thanksgiving weekend type game, that you would always have enough gumption and pride to not do that, but also know human nature.
0: It's a great point. And it's interesting to see. And I, the statement on my part, because I knew we got to hit a break, and then I'm going to get back, and we're really going to get into the predictions. But I got to think that that's in somebody's mind when they make the season schedule. Hey, you know, we don't want people taking the Iron Bowl off. And so you're going to put, I mean, traditionally they come at the end of the year anyway, but boy, you got to put that A&M Texas game, you know, that's got to be at the end of November, simply because you got two teams that they may be in, but boy, you're going to get a high quality product because of the necessity, as opposed to say A&M Vanderbilt, something like that. Got to hit a quick break. I'm going to pin these guys down on the year ahead in college football. It's game week, finally, here in Arkansas. Stay with us.

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0: texting back and forth here with a friend of the show. Friend of the buzz. Well, our guy Joe Klein.
1: Okay.
0: Our man Jumpin' Joe from Slater Mo. Oh, man. That guy's got the greatest stories. I mean, you know, Barkley, Bird, Jordan, all of them. That's a whole doc. That's a 30 for 30.
1: Yes.
0: Just Joe Klein, 30 for 30.
2: You're leaving out Greg Stallman, who used to hang with.
0: From Ozark, Arkansas. An Ozark hillbilly, Greg Stallman.
2: Dang right.
0: Big day, by the way, Stats, you're aware of this. Another section of Simmons Bank Arena has been sold out for the Jerry Jones, Bill Clinton, what can only be,
2: fantastic.
0: I mean,
2: fantastic.
0: You know, I know they broadcast the Touchdown Club, and I appreciate it. And listen, you know, democracy dies in the darkness. But boy, what I wouldn't give to hear those two guys. No recording devices, you know, no broadcast, just
2: and
0: open the mics.
2: And that day for all of us, let's just enjoy them talking football, everything with present, good or for ill, in the past. And when they play Hail to the Chief, when he goes on the stage, you think Jerry Jones thinks it's for him?
0: That's right. I mean, who's going to walk out? Who doesn't get the good walkout music? You know what I mean? That's Hail to the Chief, the single greatest walkout song on the planet.
2: They got to play the theme. They got to play the theme to Dallas for Jerry Jones' walkout and Hail to the Chief for the president.
0: That's perfect. That's perfect. That's perfect, Stats. But congratulations, David Basil, pulling off maybe the greatest Touchdown Club, Todd. Maybe that could be. I mean, you could have over 2,000 people there
1: easily. Yeah. I think it'll be the single best attended week that they have.
0: Watch Jerry Jones and Bill Clinton talk football for an hour.
1: $25 general admission tickets are still available.
0: Yeah.
1: You can go to lrtouchdown.com if you're interested. Check out the whole lineup, including tomorrow when we'll hear from
0: Emmitt
1: Super
0: Smith.
1: Bowl MVP and Pro Football Hall of Famer Emmitt Smith.
0: Talk about, I mean, he gets overlooked. But durable, tough. Watching Emmitt Smith, watching old videos of Emmitt Smith reach up with one arm because he'd separated his shoulder in the second quarter right before halftime. And in overtime at Giants Stadium in the cold, Dan Reeves on the Giants sideline reach up with one arm and gather in a pass to convert a third down to effectively, you know, destroy the Giants' chances at that point. That's still one of the most courageous performances on an NFL field. It's just as tough as nails, man. Okay, guys, I'm sorry. I'm rambling on and I'm taking

0: hires Kendall Briles as his OC should be on a hot seat.
1: Yep. I like your logic, Paul. And by the way, stats, you know that Paul is constantly on the phone with the president of Holy Cross about the football team. I mean, he is the Bobby Lauder of Holy Cross football. He's constantly in the ear there all the time.
2: And when he calls in to the secretary, the secretary answers, and then she tells the AD that Gordy Lockbaum is on hold.
1: Exactly. Gordy Lockbaum. Viva Gordy Lockbaum. Okay, Paul, who do you like as your Final Four and ultimately your national champion?
0: Final Four, Notre Dame, Miami, Oregon, Georgia, and Notre Dame is the national champion.
1: Wow. Now, is that your Catholicism coming out there, Paul, or are you clear-headed here with that pick?
0: I lived through the Tom Brady revenge tour back in 2016, coming off of his suspension, and that ultimately culminated in the greatest comeback in Super Bowl history against the Falcons. I think Notre Dame is going to take no prisoner.
1: Wow. Stats, let us mark the time at 11:54 and 50 seconds before Paul got in a Tom Brady mention in the somewhat 90 minutes you've been on the air. So I'm impressed, Paul. You're doing well.
0: A record.
1: Okay, stats, I'll ask you the same question. Hottest seat, Final Four, national champion.
2: I see Coach Prime at Colorado. The party's over. It was fun while it lasted. It was worth it for Rick George, but it's over. And my Final Four, I have Notre Dame and Ole Miss in the Sugar Bowl, playing the winner of Oregon and Texas in the Orange Bowl. My national championship, just like Paul's Catholicism, didn't sway him whatsoever. My loyalty to Ole Miss is not swaying me. In Vegas, first time I will have ever been to Vegas. And this is somebody that is fed on everything that flies, fishes, and fights. There's another word in there I left out. Ole Miss over Oregon for the national championship, and Trinidad Chambliss wins the Heisman Trophy.
1: There we go. Okay, gentlemen, I want to thank you. 90 minutes, we've covered the waterfront of football in America, both professional and college. Boy, it sure feels good for it to be here. And now we get a nice six-month run to take us through mid-February. And finally, the Super Bowl coming on a Sunday, President's Day on a Monday, so the day off. In February of 2027, the day
2: on Valentine's.
1: On Valentine's Day, to your point, can it get any more perfect than that, guys?
2: Yeah.
1: Thank you both. I really appreciate you being on today. Thank you both. Todd. Game week today, bud. Game week starts today.
3: There's practice today up on the hill, and then we get hot and heavy with it.
1: Yep. Here we are. We will have real tackle football results for the Arkansas Razorbacks. To go over next week. Excellent job producing the program today.
3: Thank you.
1: And again, many thanks to Paul Buckley, Boston Paul, and to Stas Norsworthy of WHBQ Radio in Memphis. Really love having those guys on. And we'll hear from them through the course of the football season. Until next week, boys and girls, look out for number one. Don't step in number two.
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0: Let's hear from Adam Rittenberg, ESPN senior college football writer. He was on game day. Here he is on Mike Norvell.
1: Absolutely, Mike Norvell needs to have a strong season. I think he probably has the hottest seat of any high-profile coach coming in. And so, yeah, it's good to beat New Mexico State. Wasn't the most definitive win, but you get a win. Now you got SMU, which is a top 20 team. You're at Alabama in your next two games. So you're going to find out a lot about Florida State. And then they have Virginia on October 3rd and at Louisville, Miami. It's a very, very tough September and October coming up for the Seminoles and Mike Norvell. But there's also opportunity that comes with that. When you're a coach that's facing the pressure that he is after having the last two seasons go the way that they did, now is the time to deliver. So there'll be a lot of eyeballs on them on Labor Day night as SMU comes into Doak Campbell Stadium. And then what they do from there will largely determine whether Mike is back or not in 2027.
0: I'll give you one more loser here. Winners and losers, Kyle, for college football week zero yesterday. How about that home crowd at LA Memorial Coliseum? You got number 14 USC Trojans making their run onto the field yesterday in front of 600 people. What was that?
2: I don't know. I'm an East Coast guy, so maybe the West Coasters can fill us in. I mean, that's a proud program. We all know what USC football is about, but my goodness. What they claimed 51,000 people showed up yesterday. What was it, a tenth of that? I mean, I don't think that's too far an exaggeration. I've seen the videos of them walking out of the tunnel. It didn't look like there were more than 7,500 people in that stadium.
0: It was a brutal, brutal crowd for USC's home win yesterday. And that right there are some of our winners and losers in college football week zero. Coming up next, the Chapel Bill era off to a great start. What's the ceiling for the Tar Heels?
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0: starting quarterback in the NFL. He missed all of the 24 season, which we know how that worked out for Sam Darnold. And last year, he appeared in 10 games. That was his rookie season. And like a lot of rookies, he struggled. And so after just 10 games played last year as a rookie, a player who was a first-round pick, like, we're washing our hands clean that this is this cannot be a starter in the NFL. I don't buy that.
1: To underscore that point, just for reference, he's got a better record through 10 career starts than Josh Allen. He's got a better career completion percentage. He's better at yards per attempt. He's got four more passing touchdowns. Same number of interceptions, I believe. Significantly better passer rating, 73 to 64. So I'm not saying this kid's destined to become Josh Allen, but it's still a rather small sample size with 10 starts. And you know, I still see a guy who could probably play in this league. So there's got to be value there.
0: Coming up next, we're going to go back to the college football gridiron. 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
2: Hey, this is Rich Eisen coming up on Monday. 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
12: I'm John Ryder. ESPN's Adam Schefter reports that the Packers have placed running back Josh Jacobs on the commissioner's exempt list. He was charged with battery and criminal damage last week. And Green Bay has acquired running back Caleb Johnson from Pittsburgh. He was a third-round pick out of Iowa last year. Dolphins with a new backup quarterback from Malik Willis. They get former Syracuse quarterback Kyle McCord from the Packers for

0: Max Wilkunkel and Andre Snelling. 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
1: 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Ellie Dela Cruz and the Cincinnati Reds are at Wrigley to face MVP candidate PCA and the Chicago Cubs.
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10: I'm John Ryder. ESPN's Adam Schefter reports that the Packers have placed running back Josh Jacobs on the commissioner's exempt list. He was charged with battery and criminal damage last week. And Green Bay has acquired running back Caleb Johnson from Pittsburgh, who was a third-round pick out of Iowa last year. It's not known yet what the Steelers are getting in return. And the Titans waiving quarterback Will Levis. He was a second-round pick by Tennessee 3 years ago. Didn't play all of last season due to injury. To baseball, and the Little League World Series Championship game is on ABC right now in Williamsport. They're in the third in Henderson, Nevada. It's Curacao 2-0. To the majors, in one final score from today, Miami erupting in the ninth in D.C.
11: 2-1. That one hammered out to left field and deep. Lyle pushing back at the track, at the wall, and it's gone! A two-run home run.
10: 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Marlins defeat the Nationals 6-2. Miami with all six runs of the ninth, including that Otto Lopez two-run shot. And Jacob Marcy stole home. In progress, Guardians pounding the Royals 9-1 in the sixth. Jose Ramirez and Nathaniel Lowe, each with two.

0: for the trades.
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11: John Ryder, plenty of NFL news, including standout defensive tackle Aaron Donald coming out of retirement, heading back to the Rams. It's a one-year, $20 million deal. The playoff incentives could go up to $30 million, reports ESPN's Adam Schefter and the NFL Network's Ian Rappaport. Packers will start the season without star pass rusher Micah Parsons. He's been placed on the PUP list. Will miss at least the first four games. Also from the Packers, they place running back Josh Jacobs on the commissioner's exempt list. He was charged with battery last week. Green Bay gets running back Caleb Johnson from Pittsburgh. He was a third-round pick out of Iowa last year. Golf, final round of the Tour Championship in Atlanta. It's going down to the wire. Scottie Scheffler is on the 15th hole, has the lead at 15 under, one ahead of Victor Hovland. Little League World Series Championship game. We'll watch it on ABC. Curacao leads Henderson, Nevada, 4-2 in the fifth inning. To the majors, we had a walk-off in Atlanta.
12: And the pitch to Olson. Swung on, hit hard. Down the first baseline, fair ball, game over. Matt Olson hooked one right inside the bag. The Braves win it in extra innings.
11: Call on 680 The Fan. Braves make it 7 straight wins, 3-2 over the Rockies and 10 on that Matt Olson single. Blue Jays blank the Mariners 7-0. Max Scherzer, the winner, allowed just one hit over 7 scoreless with 10 strikeouts. Guardians pound the Royals 11-1. Jose Ramirez with a 2-run homer. He drove in 4. Yankees, no problem with the Red Sox, 16-1 the final in the Bronx.
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9: I'm Sean Ryder. Star defensive tackle Aaron Donald is indeed coming out of retirement, heading back to the Rams. It's a one-year, $20 million deal with playoffs incentives that could go up to $30 million, reports ESPN's Adam Schefter and the NFL Network's Ian Rappaport. The Browns will carry three quarterbacks on their initial roster: Deshaun Watson, Shedeur Sanders, and rookie Taylen Green. They placed Dylan Gabriel on IR. Cutdown day in the NFL. The Titans waiving quarterback Will Levis, the former second-round pick. Packers will start the season without standout pass rusher Micah Parsons, out for at least the first four games, placed on the PUP list. On the baseball scoreboard, three games in progress right now. Phillies going for a fourth straight win, lead the Angels 2-1 in the seventh in Anaheim. Orioles have a 7-5 lead on the A's in the sixth. Gunnar Henderson, a go-ahead three-run shot in the fifth, also has a solo homer, now has 22 on the season. Francisco Lindor and Juan Soto with back-to-back home runs in the first. Soto's 22nd. However, it's the Astros that lead the Mets 6-3 in the ninth in Queens. Jeremy Peña with a leadoff home run and an RBI single for Houston. Final scores in Cleveland powering up.
10: The 1-0 swung on and lifted high and deep right field. Way back there. Home run, Jose. 9-1.
9: Call on WTAM. Jose Ramirez, two-run homer, drove in four. Guardians blow out the Royals 11-1. Yankees do the same to the Red Sox, 16-1, the final in the Bronx. Yankees with five home runs.
11: Hey, this is Rich Eisen. Coming up on Monday, another preseason is in the books. Who impressed, who did not, and what stood out? We'll preview the Denver Broncos season as well. That's on Monday's Rich Eisen Show on Disney+, the ESPN app, and ESPN Radio.
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12: A swing and a drive, left center field, it's a hat trick, his third home run of the day. 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